There were two major, major issues for Americans. Number one was the border for many people, but also number one was the economy for many people. We were all talking about egg prices. We know egg prices are way down under Trump, but other prices are

0: the best speeches ever. And the question now is, will he finally strike Iran? Good morning, Cooner Country. Okay, it was a speech for the ages. I don't know if many of you saw it or heard it. I did. I thought it was an incredibly powerful speech. Frankly, one of the best speeches, not just at the UN General Assembly, but ever delivered by Trump. And it was a bullish speech. It was an optimistic speech. It was a defiant speech. But ultimately, it was a speech aimed both at the domestic audience with the historic midterm elections only 6 weeks away and to the entire world. And his message was very, very clear. Under Joe Biden, America was in a dark age. Now, under President Trump, whether you look at the economy, whether you look at artificial intelligence, whether you look at the rebuilding and strengthening of our military, whether you look at our secure borders, whether you look at our projection of power around the world, America is now in a golden age. Listen now to the president saying, America is now back, better, stronger than ever. Roll cut one. Mike.
1: It's my great honor to welcome the world to America as we celebrate 250 years of glorious freedom and independence. 2.5 centuries after the cause of liberty found its home on this continent, I can report to you with pride that America is back and our country is stronger today than ever before.
0: And he then, I thought, delivered the first 5 minutes, by the way, of the speech were absolutely incredible. And I'm going to get to that a little bit later, where he laid out all of the accomplishments of the last almost 2 years. And, you know, and I'm going to go through them very quickly. When you go through the accomplishments, the question you ask yourself is, how is Trump's approval rating consistently under 40%? It makes no sense. Just objectively, how much his administration has achieved. By the way, whatever you think of the Iran war and whatever you think about some of his other policy decisions, you look at how much he's achieved so fast and you're scratching your head saying, how is it that he is under 40%? And if you believe the polls, and what the polls are now saying is that if the election was held today, the Democrats would sweep back into power. They would recapture the House of Representatives. And yes, the Republicans would lose the Senate. So you're asking yourself, what's going on? Now, listen to the president saying, I could have left the Iran issue alone. I could have just turned the other way, but that's not my nature. That's not who I am. That's not what my presidency is all about. I don't let problems fester. I solve them and I get rid of them once and for all. Listen now to President Trump. Roll cut 2A, Mike.
1: As president of the most extraordinary nation in history, I have no interest in leaving dangers to grow for another day. I do not believe in letting problems fester. They only become harder to solve. So while others have talked, I have acted. While others have spoken of peace, I have made peace. While others have ignored threats, I have confronted them. While others have talked of courage, America has shown it. While others have promised strength, I have used it to make America the most powerful country in the world.
0: And then, of course, he set his sights on Iran. And one of the most impressive aspects of his speech, again, whatever you think of his Iran policy for or against, The Iranian representative was right there at the UN General Assembly, sitting maybe 25, 30 feet away from Trump, among other, you know, world leaders were there, ambassadors were there from almost every country. And Trump looked at him right in the eye, staring right into his face, and told him that the regime that this man represents is now in its death throes. And he then told the world, I had no choice. The days of the mullahs are over. Their 51-year reign of terror will soon come to an end. Roll cut three, Mike.
1: Working with many nations in this room, we are solving decades of intractable challenges, and we are settling years of unfinished business, and we're doing it well. There is no better example of a danger that was allowed to gather strength at the world's peril than the number one sponsor of terror, the Islamic Republic of Iran. For 51 years, the fanatical Iranian regime has ruled by bloodshed and mass murder, spreading death and carnage and chaos across the entire Middle East and beyond. They were the bully of the Middle East, but they are the bully no more.
0: Now, he then went on and listed so many of their crimes. He then said, and he kept repeating it over and over again, he will never allow Iran to acquire this regime to acquire a nuclear weapon. He said, I keep telling them over and over again, doesn't matter what happens in the midterms, doesn't matter if the Republicans get wiped out, you can try to wait me out, I will never allow Iran to acquire the bomb. And then he delivered an ultimatum to Iran that stunned everyone in the General Assembly and has the entire liberal fake news media melting down today as we speak. Roll cut five, Mike.
1: But I have a big decision to make. Will a deal be made with Iran that lets them rebuild and create a far greater country than it ever was before? Maybe one of the greatest in the Middle East or even the world? Or do I annihilate the Islamic Republic and do it quickly, never giving them a chance to kill and destroy people and countries again? Do I drive them into hell with no chance of survival and no hope of future greatness or generations?
0: Now, President Trump then said, and I'll play the cut a little bit later in the show, he believes Iran will finally make the rational, sane choice, that they will, especially after the midterms, when they realize it doesn't matter, even if the Democrats win, nothing will deter Trump from winning this war and preventing them from acquiring a nuclear weapon, that they will see reason and that they will pick, you know, sanity, and that they will make a deal. Now, my question to you and is this ultimatum. Trump has now told the regime in no uncertain terms, in the eyes of the entire world, with America's credibility now completely on the line, saying, I'm offering you a choice. It's an ultimatum. Either make a deal in which you finally agree to give up the pursuit of a nuclear weapon, or the United States will annihilate you, i.e., overthrow Iran's theocratic Islamo-fascist regime, topple the regime, and smash the Iranian military and much of its infrastructure to pieces. I want to ask you, what did you make of the speech? What do you make of the ultimatum? And has Trump now lost credibility? Because the only problem I had with his speech, with otherwise I thought was magnificent on practically every level, is that he has been threatening to do this to Iran now for months. make a deal, or I'll destroy you. And the problem is now when you keep making that threat, after a while, people don't believe you're going to do it. And the Iranian regime itself has repeatedly said they're not interested in a deal. They don't want a deal. They want to continue this war or this, this semi-war, however you want to call it, because they believe ultimately they can outlast the president and outlast the United States. And so the ultimate question now, is it time to end diplomacy? Is the time for diplomacy over? And should President Trump now finish it? And if he says he has the means to destroy the regime, is it time now for him to return to a full-scale war and wipe the mullahs out once and for all? Your calls, your reaction next. 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
4: The midweek Wednesday morning commute officially underway across the Boston area. Definitely a chill in the air this morning. Might want to warm your vehicles up just a bit before getting out onto the highway. Starting south of town, as we always do. Expressway northbound, bumper to bumper. Adams Street to a crash on the on-ramp from the Ponset Circle. Delays continue up to Southampton Street. The HOV lane's backed up right at the gas tank. 19 minutes into Boston. Route 3 northbound, dealing with delays from Union Street and Braintree heading up to the split. Lower 93 northbound, backing up Logan Express and Braintree getting over to the expressway. Lower 93 southbound, reduced speeds passing Route 24 in Randolph. 24 northbound slows from Bedelva Street in Berkeley up to an accident at Route 140 in Taunton. And then you slow again, Route 27 to Brockton up to Route 139 in Stoughton. 95 northbound crowded from 295 in Attleboro to 495 Mansfield, then from the Denhamshire Overpass in Canton to the ramps at 128 and 93. North of town, 93 southbound slowing 495 in Andover to a crash in the breakdown lane after Daskam Road. Then delays continue 128 to Montvale Ave Stoneham, Sullivan Square Charlestown to the Lever Connector. 128 northbound, a reminder of the off-ramp through 2A eastbound in Lexington shut down for the long-term bridge replacement project. Route 3 southbound, seeing reduced speeds. 495 in Chelmsford, Route 129, slow again at the ramps to 120 in Burlington. Route 1 southbound, a light cycle delay at the Jug Handle in Peabody. Coming into downtown, with the Tobin Bridge is backed up toward the Chelsea Curve. Zakin Bridge heavy and slow into the O'Neill Tunnel. Left for a down-ramp filling in at the Tobin Merge. Airport tunnels, river roads off to a decent start. Traveling on Route 1A southbound, there are brake lights beginning at the Revere Beach Parkway heading down to Logan. Traveling Metro West, Mass Pike, no major worries for you at the moment from 495 to Logan Airport. It's a 28-minute trip. 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
5: See, breezy weather the rest of the week. A nor'easter might be moving our way towards the weekend. That could increase the rain and the wind a little bit further. Maybe some coastal flood potential starting up late Friday and into this weekend. Rest of your Wednesday, lots of sunshine, highs low 60s, breezy northeast winds 15 to 20 miles an hour. It is clear tonight, blustery at times though, lows in the mid-50s. Sunny on Thursday, your high 61, mostly cloudy Thursday night, lows in the mid-50s. And some scattered rain showers, breezy winds on Friday, 62 for the high, wind gusts up to 30 miles an hour. A very windy weekend with rain showers at times, highs around 60, wind gusts could approach 40 miles an hour in a few spots on to the north. I'm meteorologist Mark Thibodeau from the Weather Channel on the Voice of Boston, AM 680, WRKO.
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0: Bulldozer. 617-266-6868 is the number. Okay, I want to ask all of you, what do you make now of Trump's really mother of all ultimatums, where staring at the Iranian representative at the United Nations, the world's leaders, ambassadors gathered there, and Trump telling the entire world, I have a big decision to make. This decision will be made very soon. Either the Iranian regime will choose the path of peace, economic cooperation, and make a deal, a final lasting deal, preventing them from acquiring a nuclear weapon once and for all, or I will annihilate Iran. As he put it, I will send the regime into hell with no chance of survival and no hope of future greatness or generations. In other words, I will smash the regime. I will overthrow them or topple them in a devastating all-out military attack. And in the process, I will also demolish Iran's what's left of their military and what's left of much of the country's infrastructure. And so the question I have for you is, A, what did you make of the ultimatum? B, has Trump now, does he have a credibility problem? As I said on X last night, and I want to repeat it. Again, I thought it was a very powerful speech. There was so much there. I could go on and on. He mentioned the triumphant agreement with Denmark and Greenland, along with the United States, that will give us now the ability for the Golden Dome and for a missile defense shield over the Northern Hemisphere. He called out the International Criminal Court, the Human Rights Council. He told the globalists at the UN they will never control AI or artificial intelligence. Never, ever, ever. And he, I mean, really just told Cuba their days are numbered. In fact, he so angered the Cuban delegation that, like children, they stomped out of the UN General Assembly. But he put the drug cartels on notice. He put the enemies of America on notice that the United States now, as he put it, is stronger, wealthier, more powerful than ever. And that we are not to be in any way trifled with or in any way threatened, because he will respond with everything that the United States has. So my question to you, do you support Trump, or do you agree with Trump's ultimatum? Or the problem, as you know, as many are saying, is he's made that threat before. Sign a deal or I will destroy you. And after a while, no one begins to take you seriously, or maybe they start to think you're bluffing. And to me, this is the conundrum that he now faces. I don't believe a deal with Iran is worth the paper it's written on. Even if he gets them to sign a deal, do you honestly believe the Iranians would adhere to it? I don't. Do you think they would honestly ever give up their pursuit of nuclear weapons? I don't. So if that's the case, what's the point of signing a deal? So, in other words, if you have the means to finish them, I believe the president now should finish them. You've given them how many months to sign a deal? You've given them every economic, diplomatic incentive in the world. Their answer is no. After a while, when someone keeps telling you no, no, no, you've got to take no for an answer. And so then you have to ask yourself, as the commander in chief, do I go in there and finish it once and for all, deliver a decisive knockout blow, and smash this regime to smithereens? Or I say, forget it, it's not worth it, and I send the troops home, declare victory, and let the rest of the world clean up the mess in the Strait of Hormuz. Now, hanging over all of this, and this is what's hanging over the Republicans and to some degree President Trump, is the price of gas and the price of diesel. Because the biggest headwind that the Republicans now face heading into November, and the polls show this over and over and over, is that Trump is getting very low marks on the economy. And for most people, when they mean the economy, what they mean is what they're paying at the pump, what they're paying in oil fuel or home fuel, what they're paying, what truckers are paying for diesel, and how this is now translating into high food costs and high costs across much of the economy because, you know, everybody relies on shipping and trucks, transportation to get goods to market. So if diesel is up, and it's up a lot, it's over $6 a gallon nationally, that affects everything. That drives prices up across the entire board. And the central reason why gas is high, fuel is high, diesel is high, is because of the war in Iran. And as Trump said, once this war is over, and he says it will be over after the midterms, prices will drop like a stone. But people aren't voting for after the midterms. People are voting with their pocketbook now. And many are expressing deep dissatisfaction with affordability and especially with gas, home fuel, and energy prices in general. Does Trump need to end this war now or quickly in order to start getting fuel costs down? 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

0: Ayo, Jeff Cooner, Boston's Bulldozer, 617-266-6868 is the number. Okay, I want to ask you, the great audience of Cooner Country. We are now, what is it now, 7 months into this war. President Trump says it's going to continue, he believes, at least until after the midterm elections. So it's going to be, what, 8 months, 9 months before there's any possibility that it will come to an end. And I'm getting a lot of reaction on the text line, not so much on the phones. We have a couple of people waiting, but for the most part, so far, the phones are not what they usually are. But and I think I know what it, why that is, but I want to run it by all of you. What I'm getting on the text line and through emails is that many of you are saying, Jeff, call me when he actually does something. Jeff, he's been threatening to destroy Iran for months. After a while, it's like the guy who called cried wolf. So what many of you are saying is, I don't know if losing credibility is the right phrase or the right term, but it's sort of like, Jeff, we've heard this, we've seen this movie before, and it's getting a little tiring. We're a little tired of it. We don't really believe he will follow through. That this is what I'm hearing from many of you, that these are more empty threats and bluff and bluster. And so he can talk about annihilating them, devastating them, destroying them, potentially, you know, wiping them out. But he's been saying that for so long that many of you have become jaded, cynical, and almost indifferent. In other words, Jeff, as one person said, call me when he does something. So I want to ask you, are you beginning to tune out President Trump when it comes to the Iran war? In other words, you know, you're just waiting for a decisive decision to be made, whatever that decision is, whether it's a diplomatic deal, maybe it's not worth the paper it's written on, but at least it's a deal. Whether the policy of economic pressure and the blockade finally cracks and breaks the regime economically, or if Trump actually decides to launch a blistering, devastating attack that brings the regime to its knees. In other words, you don't want talk, you don't want threats. What you want is clear, decisive action on whether it be economically, militarily, diplomatically, whatever it may be. But that some of you are saying, Jeff, we just don't take him. That's on Iran. It's all words at this point. We just don't take him that seriously anymore until he makes a final, irrevocable decision. I'm just curious. Do you no longer believe him? Or do you no longer take him seriously when it comes to the Iran war? I'm just curious. 617-266-6868. As many of you are texting now, all talk, no action. That's another one many of you are saying. Okay, I want to play two cuts, then I want to go to the phones. 617-266-6868 is the number. The president drove home, really, as I said, 3 points yesterday. One, he makes no apologies for the war in Iran. He will never allow the Ayatollahs or the Mullahs to have a nuclear weapon. They will never get it, he says, come hell or high water. He then said this to the Iranian regime, and I thought this was absolutely interesting, fascinating. He thinks a deal is going to be made after the midterms. Why? Because the Iranian negotiators and the Iranian leadership are convinced that the Democrats are going to win the midterms. And so all they have to do is wait things out for the next 6 weeks or so. And then with the Democrats coming back in the House, maybe even the Senate, they will then force Trump to end the war in Iran, and effectively the Democrats will hand Iran a victory. Trump says you're making a big mistake. Roll cut 5A, Mike.
1: But I believe we'll make a deal right after the election, because it doesn't make sense for them not to. They're waiting to see how I do in the midterm election. What they don't realize is that I'm not running. I did that already and won in a landslide. We won in a giant landslide. And I'll be here for 2.5 years. The Republican Party is running, and I'll be helping them. But I am not running. I gave absolutely no credence and will not give credence to the election when it comes to Iran. It doesn't even enter my mind. The only thing that does is that Iran will never have a nuclear weapon.
0: So what Trump is saying, and it was a fascinating admission. I mean, it's all true, but it's a fascinating admission. What he's basically saying is the Iranian regime has formed an unholy alliance with the Democrats, and that they believe that their best chance at winning the war is for the Democrats to win the midterms. And so their ultimate strategy is we're just going to wait it out and wait it out and wait it out, wait out the blockade, wait out the inflation. It's at 300% in Iran. Wait out the economic crisis that's now being caused by this economic pressure and isolation campaign, because they believe the Democrats will ride to the rescue and force Trump to end the war much sooner than he wants and on terms favorable to the mullahs. And Trump is saying, look, you're making a big mistake and you're going to find this out after the midterms. I don't care if the Democrats win back the House. I don't care if they win back the Senate. He's basically saying, I don't care if they even impeach me over the Iran war. I am not going to allow you to get a nuclear bomb. And you're going to realize that even if the Democrats win, I am never going to give up my single goal, my single-minded goal of preventing you from getting the bomb. And you're going to continue to suffer because I'm going to be in power for the next 2.5 years. And, you know, everyone admits they cannot withstand the blockade for 2.5 years. They just can't. I mean, the regime is already economically cracking. And it's been, 2 months? They're not going to last another 6 months or 8 months with this blockade.

0: possible. Big changes can happen and happen fast.
1: So I want to ask you, Trump is saying, vote for me, or in essence, vote for the Republicans. Gas will come down. This is all transitory. It is all temporary. If you elect these DSA communists, that's going to be permanent damage. And gas, oil will all come down. It will be very low, like it was before the war. 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Or do you think the high gas and oil prices will sink the GOP? 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
4: Checking the ride north of the city with 93 southbound slows from Route 110 Methuen, the scene of an earlier crash after Daskam Road at Andover. Delays continue to Conker Street, Wilmington, Commerce Way, Woburn to Montvale, Lavestone, Roosevelt Circle, Medford to the Lever Connector, State Line to Boston, 51 minutes. 128 southbound is congested, Route 1 in Linfield. Down to Route 38 in Woburn, Routes 4 and 225 in Lexington, down to Route 2A. 3 south reduced speeds, 495 in Chelmsford, getting down toward Concord Road and Billerica. Slow again at the ramps to 120 in Burlington. Route 1 southbound backing up at the Jughandle Lights in Peabody. Main Street Saugus, down to Route 99. South of town, Expressway North, stop and go Fernsburg Parkway to a crash on the ramp from the Ponset Circle. Delays continue to Southampton Street, the HOV lane. Get backed up by the gas tank, 26 minutes into the city. Route 3 northbound delays begin Derby Chute Hingham heading up to the expressway. Lower 93 north backs up Route 37 to Braintree to getting to the split. Lower 93 south reduced speeds Route 20 at Randolph getting over to Ponkapog and Milton. 128 northbound is tied up 95 in Canton to Route 109 in Dedham. 24 north is slow from Padelva Street Berkeley to the scene of an earlier accident at Route 140 Taunton. Slow again Route 27 to Brockton up past Route 139 in Stoughton. 95 northbound is crowded Route 123 in Attleboro to South Main Street Sharon. Then from the Dedham Shore overpass in Canton to the ramps at 128 and 93. Downtown, Tobin Bridge backed up to Carter Street and Chelsea. The Zakin Bridge heavy and slow into the O'Neill Tunnel. Lever down ramp filling in from end to end. The airport tunnels are now backed up to Logan. Route 1A southbound brake light start. Bell Circle Revere heading down to the airport. Traveling Metro West. Pike eastbound sluggish. Route 9 at Framingham to the Western State Police Barracks. And after 128, toward the supermarket overpass. 495 to Logan. It's 46 minutes. 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
3: Now, the Long Home Weather Channel forecast.
5: Cool weather here in Boston the rest of the week, and we got a nor'easter potentially moving our way towards the weekend, which will really increase the rain and the wind and maybe some coastal flood potential. Keeping a close eye on this. Rest of your Wednesday, sunshine, 62 for the high only. Northeast winds 15 to 20 miles an hour. Average high is still up in the low 70s. Clear tonight, gusty northeast wind, low 54. Sunshine, breezy, 61 the high Thursday. and increasing rain and wind again on Friday.

0: WRKO, Jeff Cooner, Boston's Bulldozer, 617-266-6868 is the number. Okay, we're going to kick it off. Larry in Arkansas. Thanks for holding, Larry, and welcome.
1: Good morning, Jeff. How are things up in Boston?
0: Very good. How are things on your end, Larry?
1: Oh, we're finally getting a break from the heat. It's only going to be in the mid-80s this week.
0: I don't know how you guys do it down there in Arkansas, Larry.
1: Oh, it's horrible. It was horrible.
0: We're getting a nor'easter potentially this weekend, Larry.
1: Yeah, I hear the break, the weather's during the break, and I'm laughing. So.
0: Larry, buddy, what do you make of Trump's speech yesterday? What do you make of the ultimatum? And it was different than other ultimatums because it was done in front of world leaders. In fact, Iran's president and their foreign minister was there, not sitting down, but they were there. And apparently, according to Steve Witkoff, this is what he broke yesterday after Trump's speech. There were 3 hours of negotiations on the sidelines of the UN General Assembly between Witkoff and top negotiators for Iran. He said they made substantial progress. And now there's even talk that Trump may sit down with the president of Iran and the foreign minister face to face to maybe potentially hammer out a deal. Did the ultimatum work, Larry? Do you think that Trump still has the credibility when he threatens Iran with complete and total annihilation?
1: All right, Jeff, you got two topics you actually brought up this morning. I want to try and address both if I have time. First of all, you asked, why is he in the tank, supposedly in the polls? Same thing, that reason why he kicked out all the legacy media. The BS of the fake news, right? In, what is it, just a little, maybe just under 2 years, we've had 16 months in a row of negative crossing of the border. Compare that to 2 years ago when Obama had it all opened up. Murders are at an all-time historic low, never recorded such low murder rates. Now crime isn't the same thing. Crime is at an all-time low. He's making deals to bring in more and more business back into the country. GDP is estimated a quarter for possibly 5.5. We keep hearing all the negative of he's destroying jobs, he's destroying the economy. And then yet when you hear them report on the jobs market and the job reports, two things. First, he has kept a promise where he's cutting the government down. There's over 250,000 government jobs eliminated. And then they said, well, if he does that, it's going to destroy the economy. Everything's going to go bad. At the same time, 162,000, and I love that phrase because they use it both positively and negatively. When they're talking about Trump, it's always, this was unexpected, but it's a positive outcome. When it was under Biden, Obama, unexpectedly was negative. Oh, we weren't expecting this, but this is in the tank. So you've got all these positives, and the problem I feel is the voters are going to sacrifice the good for the perfect. Oh, he hasn't done everything we've wanted him to do, so I'm not going to go and vote. Think of all the things he's done, and then ask yourself, all right, so Congress isn't doing much. Is that such a bad thing? We've complained that they get in there and they spend too much money, they do this, they do that. They're not doing much, but they're also not doing a lot of harm either compared to the past. So which is it? What do we want? Do we want, them to keep making things worse or leave it alone for a minute? You got to ask yourself those questions. They're hard questions.
0: No, it's a good, Larry, as usual, you're making very good points. And look, you're right. The media has deliberately suppressed so many of the very positive, successful achievements of Trump's first 2 years. There's no question. So, you know, I bet most Americans have no clue of all the facts and the statistics you just, you know, laid out for the audience. The big question is this, and I think for most people, when you say, well, the economy, what they really mean is what you're paying at the pump, diesel, especially for truckers, which translates to much higher shipping costs, transportation costs. So that's making food a little bit more expensive, clothes more expensive, other things more expensive. It's driving up inflation a little bit. And it's home fuel, home oil is very expensive. People are, I'm getting email after email, Jeff, it's $1,000, $1,200. I can't pay this. Energy costs are just out of control. And most of them blame the war in Iran. Now, Trump understands that. And he's saying, look, it's going to come down. Trust me. This is all transitory. It's temporary. But it's going to probably come down after the midterms. And so my question to you, Larry, will the Republicans take a beating in November? Because fundamentally, gas, oil, and diesel are just too high. What say you?
1: I don't think they're going to take a beating, as you say. It's not going to be any blue wave. It may not even be a blue trickle. It's definitely not going to be a red wave. But they've, you know, you got to look at the lying polls versus the reality behind it, right? That Harry Enten on CNN does a fairly good job of being honest. Let's say the House. The House has 208 seats that are pretty much in the safe zone for Republicans. That means that of the 21 toss-ups on the table, the enthusiasm, regardless of what they try to tell you on the news, the enthusiasm among Democrats isn't hot. It may not be great among us either, but it isn't very hot. During the presidential runs, it's who has the better message, not who spends the most money, right? Because Kamala outspent Trump by a lot and still got her, took his handed to her. That's not the case in midterms. Midterms is normally because they're local races, meaning statewide. It's the person who spends the most money. And right now, Republicans have just started releasing the money and they're about to spend seven times the amount of the Democrats. So I don't see them losing enough to be a threat.
0: Interesting.
1: Even if they lose the House.
0: Interesting. In other words, you think even if they lose the House, the Democrats will have a razor-thin majority, and you think obviously the Republicans will hang on to the Senate, and so it won't be that bad. And then if gas continues to go down after the midterms, with the economy roaring in other areas, then Trump is going to have a very strong economy the last 2 years, and this is going to set up J.D. Vance potentially beautifully in 2028. Interesting. Larry is always interesting. Thank you for that call, Larry. So look, Larry is saying the media is blocking or suppressing much of Trump's achievements. That's why many people don't know about it. Number two, he believes you're not going to get a blue wave, even with gas at $4.50 a gallon or diesel now at $6. My question to you, how do you feel about the economy right now heading into the midterms? And do you believe the high cost of energy, the high cost of fuel, will that hurt the Republicans? Or do you think the American people are patient enough, knowing that it's temporary and that when this war is over, and it will come to an end, that gas prices will drop like a stone? 617-266-6868. Jim in New Hampshire. Thanks for holding, Jim, and welcome.
2: Hey, Jeff. Happy Wednesday.
0: Hi, Jim.
2: Hey, Jeff. I appreciate Larry's optimism. You know, that is something I wish I could be myself, but I think I don't see price. I think the infrastructure has been destroyed to the point, not just there, but in Russia, Ukraine, very badly, only getting worse, that fuel prices won't go down. We're coming into winter right before the midterms. I just filled up my whole meeting oil, almost $2,000. Not a fan of that. Now, you know, I've done pretty well for myself in life, but a lot of people haven't, and I still don't like making more if I don't have to. You know, but I think the majority opinion across the country is it's not a good thing, and they do relate it to the war. And I think right now, beyond all of this, beyond the economy and other issues that, you know, we've been fighting for years, immigration, abortion, et cetera, we have two things right now, to me, that are really existential. We have war and we have AI. I'm not going to talk too much about AI, but I don't think people realize the threat that we're dealing with. Now, Trump talking, saying we're going to bomb, and then we don't. One of these days, he might have to fulfill that promise, because there's only so many times you can do that and start to be laughed at. But, I mean, like you said, your own party is tuning it out. And he knows that, you know, and his advisors know that. So I do think he has those two options, which I don't like, ground troops or unconventional weapons. We've done everything on the other side of that. It did not work. Regime change has never been done without, whether it's ground troops or unconventional weapons. It just doesn't. And it's massively unpopular, both those things. So, you know, I stand with that whole issue, walk away. I mean, this thing about Iran's going to have a nuclear bomb, listen, we made it more possible that now they want a nuclear bomb. Russia's made it more possible that Ukraine wants a nuclear bomb. The more you aggress in a country, the more they're going to want that. So that's an unfortunate fact. But the solution isn't continuing down this road, because guess what? The Iran having a nuclear bomb isn't just a threat to us. It's a threat to every country. And this shouldn't all be on our shoulders. We're taking too much on. We walk away. We can stick with the economic pressure. I'm fine with that. We need to focus on our own country. We really need to when we meet with Xi Jinping, when Trump does. This AI issue is a real killer. I don't think people realize. People should watch AI 2027. It's a documentary on basically within 1 year, not decades, 1 year we'll be at, and it's not looking pretty. You know, my whole thing right now is I'm making a gamble. What's going to take us up before 2030? Is it war or is it AI? And I'm not trying to be pessimistic, because there is definitely a way forward in these things, and we can do it. We can walk away from Iran, we can focus on domestic issues, and we can focus on AI. We have to. This is the time. It's a critical point in history, not just now. And if you look at the 2020s, I mean, I've said this before, this has been a really odd decade. It started with COVID, and here we are now. And big moves need to be made, and we need this leader. We voted in to focus on that, and what he's doing right now, I don't agree with. But I think, you know, he needs to have pressure from the party to go in the right direction.
0: Well, Jim, look, I think this midterm election is really going to determine the fate of the second half of Trump's presidency. And, you know, Larry is very optimistic. A lot of Republicans that are telling me they're in absolute panic. They've got internal polls and they are panicking. Now, maybe they're over panicking. Maybe they're worry warts. I don't know. But they believe there's going to be a bloodbath in November. Even Ted Cruz came out and said, look, the left is super motivated. They're super motivated, not so much that they're excited about many of their candidates, but they hate Donald Trump with such a passion. And they so want him to lose the midterms. And they want him impeached over and over and over again. And they want this Iran war defunded. They want ICE defunded. They want to reopen the border, but they want to humiliate Trump politically, that they are going to crawl on broken glass if need be to cast a vote. And Cruz is sounding the alarm, saying, I don't see nowhere near that same kind of enthusiasm on our side. In fact, he says, all I hear is complaints about how expensive, how high the price of everything is, starting with gas, but, you know, it goes to diesel. It goes to food, it goes to clothes, it goes to health insurance, health care, that people feel the middle class is really getting squeezed, that they're not doing better. Now, some parts of the economy are going very strong, there's no question. But on the issue of quote-unquote affordability, i.e. inflation, cost of living, many people in the middle working class are feeling absolutely squeezed. And they're looking for relief, and they're not finding it from Trump. They're not saying socialism is the answer, because it's never the answer. But many of them are I get emails all the time. They say, I'm not going to vote, Jeff. I'm just going to sit the midterms out. I think it's a big mistake. I think if the communists come back, look, I say this repeatedly, high gas prices are going to be transitory. They're temporary. They're going to come down. Okay, they will. But so communism, when these DSA communists get elected, that's going to be permanent. That's going to be permanent damage. And it's going to make what's happening under Trump look like a Sunday picnic. And, you know, I got to say this, Jim, and this has nothing to do with you or criticism of you. Under Biden, we had $5 a gallon. We had $5 a gallon. We had inflation, not at 3.4% as it is now under Trump, but 20%, in some cases 30, 40, 50%. And the Democrats said it was, A, they said it wasn't happening. Then they said it was transitory. Then they said it's no big deal. So, you know, you want to talk about a bunch of phonies and hypocrites. They caused this inflation crisis, and it was infinitely worse under Biden than it is now under Trump. And yet now they're running around acting as if the sky is falling. So I think the hypocrisy on the Democrat side is, it's unbelievable. And the other thing is, there's, you know, electing the Democrats, I'm just being objective now, will do nothing to lower the cost of gas or diesel or home heating oil or energy or food or your insurance or what. They will do nothing to make life more affordable for you. And if you think impeaching Trump is going to make your, I don't mean you, I'm talking about, you know, I'm talking to the Democrats. If they think impeaching Trump is going to make their life any better, no, it won't. If they think opening up the border and flooding the country with more illegals, it's going to make things even more expensive and even worse. So voting for the Democrats is not the answer. It's only going to exacerbate every problem that we have, starting with inflation, cost of living, and affordability. So honestly, I look at this election and I say to myself, it's a no-brainer. If you don't want communism, vote Republican. It's really that simple. Jim, thank you so much for that call. As always, I appreciate it. Now, look, this is the headwind that the Republicans are facing, as I said, heading into the November midterm elections. As I speak to you now, these are the absolute latest numbers. The national average for a gallon of regular gasoline is $4.47. Okay, let's not quibble. $4.50, just to make things simple. The average cost, the national average for a gallon of diesel is $6.52. Again, let's not quibble, $6.50. Now, if gas is at $4.50, that is high. It was, Biden was $5. It was higher, but I'm saying $4.50 is high, especially if you look at what it was just before the war. Before the war is basically $2 a gallon. So, you know, what you're paying at the pump has more than doubled since the Iran war. Diesel was, what was it, about maybe $3.20, $3.30 before the war? You know, that range. Again, it's practically doubled. Now, it's killing truckers. Businesses have to eat the cost of, you know, higher diesel, higher transportation, shipping costs. Many of them can't. They have to pass on these costs to consumers. That's why if you go grocery shopping as I do, everything's up. It's just, I mean, I'm not saying it's super high. Beef up, meats up, vegetables up, peanut butter up, bread up, eggs, cheese. Eggs are better now than they were when Trump came on in 2 years ago. But food has gone up. There's no question. So look, I'll just give you an example. I tanked up my car yesterday. Yeah, it was yesterday. I had a quarter tank, a full quarter tank. I use regular unleaded. $83, actually what, $83.50 to fill her up. It was at a quarter tank. It used to be $40 to fill up my car. Now, that's a lot. I'm not complaining. I'll pay what I have to pay. I want us to win the war. I don't want Iran to win, and I don't want them to be in control of the Strait of Hormuz. But I'm just saying, if you're living check to check like many people are, and economically your back is against the wall, and you're having a hard time making ends meet, it adds up. Everything adds up. People are complaining about their home oil bills, their heating oil bills. We're talking thousands of dollars now. Now, again, part of it is Maura Healey. There's no question. Okay, in this state. But still, that's a direct cost of high diesel. Now, the other thing that is being left out of this, just super quick, and then I want to take more calls. Zelensky is stabbing Trump in the back. Trump just gave Zelensky and Ukraine another $3 billion arms package. Okay, $2.7 billion if you want to get technical. And what are the Ukrainians doing? They're deliberately bombing and targeting Russian oil refineries. And in particular, refineries of diesel. So one of the reasons why diesel is so high, Russia is the number two exporter of diesel in the world. Okay, of diesel, you know, diesel gas. Number two. Well, what is Ukraine doing? To choke the Russian economy, they're using these drones and missiles, and they are just destroying one diesel refinery after another. Well, what do you think that's doing? If there's less diesel in the global market, diesel's going up and up and up and up. And that's why Trump has told Zelensky, stop targeting Russian oil refineries. Because you're killing me domestically at home. Your reaction, your calls. Next.
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7: Traveling into downtown, the Tobin Bridge is now backed up to Route 16 in Chelsea. The Zakim Bridge slow into the O'Neill Tunnel. The left down ramps filled in. 93 Estero Drive. Airport tunnels, they are backed up to Logan. If you're traveling out of Metro West, Pike eastbound sluggish. Route 9 in Framingham, the Western State Police Barracks. 128 to the Supermarket Overpass. Then from the Comm Ave Overpass to Fenway Park. North of the city, 93 South slowing from Pelham Street, Methuen to Route 110, 495 in Andover to an accident. Before Route 133, delays continue down to Conker Street, Wilmington, Commerce Way, Wilmington, Montvale, Avstone, Spot Pond, Medford to the Leverett Connector. 128 southbound is congested, Route 1 in Linfield to Route 38 in Wilmington, then from Route 3 in Burlington, Routes 4 and 225 in Lexington. 128 northbound is a disabled tractor trailer, blocking the left lane on the access road from Route 3. Route 3 southbound, reduced speeds, 495 in Chelmsford, getting down toward Trouble Cove Road in Billerica. Slow again at the ramps to 120 in Burlington. Route 1 southbound, backing up 95 in Peavey, the jug handle lights. Glenfells Parkway, Saugus, down to Route 99. South of town, Expressway North now packed in from the split to Southampton Street. The crash on the ramp from the Ponset Circle is being cleared. HOV lane backed up before the gas tank, 28 minutes into Boston. Southbound the expressway, busy Columbia Road to a disabled vehicle in the right lane at Savin Hill. 14 minutes tunnel to the split. Route 3 northbound dealing with delays from Derby Street and Hingham heading up to 93. Lower 93 north backs up Logan Express and Braintree trying to get to the split. Lower 93 south has reduced speeds from Route 37 in Braintree over to 95 in Canton. 128 northbound tied up from 95 to Route 109 in Dedham. 24 north slows Route 140 in Taunton to 44 in Rim. Route 27 in Brockton up past Route 139 in Stoughton. 95 northbound's crowded Route 123 in Attleboro to Route 140 Foxborough, then from the Coney Street Armor from Walpole to the ramps to 128 and 93 in Canton. 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
8: Now, the Long Home Weather Channel forecast.
9: Breezy weather the rest of the week. A nor'easter might be moving our way towards the weekend. That could increase the rain and the wind a little bit further. Maybe some coastal flood potential starting up late Friday and into this weekend. Rest of your Wednesday, lots of sunshine, highs low 60s, breezy northeast winds 15 to 20 miles an hour. It is clear tonight, blustery at times though, lows in the mid-50s. Sunny on Thursday, your high 61, mostly cloudy Thursday night, lows in the mid-50s. And some scattered rain showers, breezy winds on Friday, 62 for the high, wind gusts up to 30 miles an hour. A very windy weekend with rain showers at times, highs around 60. Wind gusts could approach 40 miles an hour in a few spots on to the north. I'm meteorologist Mark Thibodeau from the Weather Channel on the Voice of Boston, AM 680 WRKO.
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0: 20 on the great WRKO. Jeff Cooner, Boston's Bulldozer, 617-266-6868 is the number. Okay, Wednesday, 720-ish. You know what that means. Truth or troll? Take it away, Mike.
1: And now, America's favorite game show, where you get to decide on the Cooner Report. 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
2: Today's entry of Truth or Troll comes from Donald Trump speaking at the UN Assembly yesterday, where he decides, or he essentially says, he has a big decision to make on Iran.
3: But I have a big decision to make. Will a deal be made with Iran that lets them rebuild and create a far greater country than it ever was before? Maybe one of the greatest in the Middle East or even the world? Or do I annihilate the Islamic Republic and do it quickly, never giving them a chance to kill and destroy people and countries again? Do I drive them into hell with no chance of survival and no hope of future greatness or generations?
2: So there it is. To annihilate Iran and send them straight to hell, or to make a deal. What do you think, Jeff? Is he just trolling Iran here, or is he telling the truth?
0: No, I think he's telling the truth. I think he's a humane man. I think Trump is a very civilized man. He doesn't want to destroy the country's infrastructure. He doesn't want to bomb them back into the Stone Age. He knows it would lead to millions of refugees. It would set Iran back generations. And so he doesn't want to do that. And so he's hoping that a combination of massive economic pressure, inflation, we think we have problems. They got like 300-400% inflation, the economic blockade, growing diplomatic isolation, that eventually the people will rise in Iran and force these lunatics to capitulate. So I don't think he's trolling. I think he's telling the truth. And the only question now is there anybody in that leadership responsible, rational, sane enough to save Iran before it's too late? Because even if Trump doesn't bomb them to oblivion, you know, even if he doesn't annihilate them, Mike, I got to be honest, the economic pressure, the screws now he's putting, the economic screws that he's putting into Iran, I mean, their economy now is, it's heading into a serious downward spiral. Massive unemployment, no oil is getting out, no revenue is coming in. There's now real hunger taking hold in the country. Inflation, as I said, 300-400%. That economy is going to crack. And once it cracks, that regime is going to crack. And, you know, that's going to be some real economic hardship. And once that's done, it's going to be very hard for the Iranians to rebuild their nation. So if, you know, that's why I'm hoping these side talks at the UN, and maybe Trump will sit down with the president of Iran and hopefully hammer out some kind of a deal. But we shall see. Anyway, so truth or troll, President Trump at the UN says he has a decision to make whether or not to annihilate Iran. Is he speaking the truth or is he just trolling? A, truth. B, troll. You know where I stand. I think he's very serious. I think he's as serious as a heart attack. He's definitely speaking the truth. But that's me. I want to hear from you. You can vote on our webpage, WRKO.com/Cooner. 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K-U-H-N as in national, E-R. You can also vote via X, my handle there. All one word, at the Cooner Report. At the Cooner Report. K-U-H-N as in national, E-R. Janice in Stoneham. Thanks for holding, Janice, and welcome.
4: Morning, Jeff. How are you today?
0: Very good. How are you, Janice?
4: I'm doing okay. I have a few thoughts of my own. I do agree a little bit with Ted Cruz. I'm very, very nervous, Jeff. I don't like the fact that Mr. Trump, I think, has lost his way and his continuing that he doesn't care about the midterms. Well, I'll tell you, Jeff, I do. I care very much about the midterms. I know that things are high and so forth and so on, but I wonder, have folks forgotten what it was like living here with Biden? Well, what do they think it'll be like if the Republicans lose the midterms? I feel the country that we knew will be gone. Number one, they were considered the scum because we kissed the butt of all the illegals. That's all they care about. And not only that, they are going to bring back all of the crazy people, and then they're going to put Trump, they're going to try and impeach him. And I just feel that the country that we knew, that the Democrats and these evil people will destroy it. I listen day and day of the itinerary of the things that they intend to do. And I really, really am afraid, Jeff, that, we're going to be lost. You know, I mean, we'll be able to walk down the streets like we can now. Can we go here? Or will we have people like Mara Healy, let's come in and take your kid? You know, I don't think people have really thought about what will happen if the Democrats.
0: Well, look, the communists will be in charge. They'll be in charge of the House. And if they take the Senate, they'll be in charge of the Senate. And you're going to see a lot of the policies of the Biden years come back. And so my question to everybody, do you want the Biden years to come back? Because that's what the Democrats are promising.
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0: From the first day I entered the political arena, I've been unwavering. I will never allow Iran to have a nuclear weapon. Upon taking office last year, I immediately opened negotiations with Iran and offered them full economic cooperation in exchange for ending their nuclear program and support for terror, but they refused. They absolutely refused. That was a big mistake. Then in Operation Midnight Hammer, the U.S. military obliterated their nuclear program beneath mountains of rubble. And again, I urged Iran to make a deal, and again, they refused. The regime continued building a vast missile and drone stockpile that threatened the security of every American service member in the region and everyone else in the region. They also made a missile that was capable of hitting Europe, and they were very proud of it. I hope the Europeans realize that.
1: That was, of course, President Trump yesterday delivering an historic, very powerful speech at the United Nations General Assembly, and he issued an ultimatum to Iran. He did this in front of the world's leaders, in fact, with Iran's president and foreign minister right there in the room, telling them either sign a deal now that prevents you from ever acquiring a nuclear bomb, or we will annihilate you. As he put it, we will send you to hell and you will never, ever come back. 734 on the great WRKO, Jeff Cooner, Boston's Bulldozer, 617-266-6868 is the number. Okay, President Trump also said yesterday, Iran is waiting for the midterm elections. They believe the Democrats are going to win. Once they do, according to the Iranians, they believe the Democrats will then force Trump to essentially call off the war and handing the mullahs in Tehran a massive historic victory. He says it is a huge miscalculation. Even if the Democrats win, he says he's not going anywhere and he will be single-minded in his determination to prevent Iran from ever acquiring the bomb. So my question to you, what do you make of President Trump's ultimatum? Do you believe he's serious? Do you believe he will eventually annihilate Iran if they don't sign a deal? Or do you think the president now has effectively decided he wants to get out and he wants to get out with honor, hopefully after the midterms, by having the Iranians sign some kind of a peace agreement? And gas prices. Diesel is at $6.50 nationally on average. $4.50 is for regular unleaded for gas. Are gas and high fuel costs going to hurt Republicans in the midterm elections? And do you believe that the Iran war may cost Trump control of Congress? 617-266-6868. Chris in New Hampshire. Thanks for holding, Chris, and welcome.
2: Good morning, Jeff. How are you?
1: I'm good. How are you, Chris?
2: I'm good, thank you. Sorry about the noise. I'm on the job right now working. But, yeah, I think that, you know, Trump's done a lot for the country. I think that the obvious of the gas.
1: Chris, we can hear swearing in the background, so we can't have that bleed over because I could get fined. So, no, Chris, look, look, I hear you. I get a lot of emails, a lot of messages from people, truck drivers in particular, or business people who rely on trucks to deliver product to their businesses. And they say these high diesel prices are killing them, absolutely killing them. And, you know, what you're paying at the pump, you know, look, I'm willing to eat costs. To me, I don't care if it's 10 bucks a gallon. I don't want us to lose. And I don't want Iran to control the Strait of Hormuz. But, Chris, I think there's no question for a lot of working class people out there, they're hurting. Financially, they're hurting, and everything has gotten very expensive. I know it started under Biden, no question, but everywhere you look, you're being squeezed. You know, I mean, you get a sandwich at Jersey Mike's. It's, what is it now? 12, 14 bucks for a lousy sandwich. I mean, the sandwich is good. It tastes good. But what I mean by lousy is it's just a small sandwich. I don't know how people do it. You go to the movies now, it costs you $100. I went grocery shopping over the weekend. $400. Now, I did a full shopping for the week. I got vegetables. I got fruits. I got some meats. I got deli, you know, at the deli counter. I got some ham and turkey. And, you know, the kids, Eva and Ashton, like it for school for lunch. But, you know, I got some milk. I got cereal. I got water. You know, I wasn't buying filet mignon. I wasn't buying lobster. And I just couldn't believe it. It was $426. With tax, $432. And I'm just shaking my head saying, I don't know how people are getting by. And I think, to be honest, that's the biggest problem the Republicans and Trump face. Now, again, the Democrats are not the answer. It's obvious. But if you're sensing why Republicans are panicking, why they fear losing the House and maybe the Senate, and why, you know, as Ted Cruz said, support on the Republican side is very lukewarm for these midterms. I think that's the reason. You know, it's $100 to fill up your tank. It's $1,200 for home heating oil. It's $300-$400 for groceries if it's a family of four. You got, you know, rent is high, mortgage is high. I mean, everywhere you look, there's no breathing room. Hell, now you even go to a fast food place, say a family of four, and you're looking at $60, $70 if you're going to McDonald's. And if you go to a Five Guys, it's $100. You're talking about burgers, French fries, and a couple of milkshakes. How does a middle working class person survive? And I think that's the disconnect, because if you look at the numbers, the economy is doing great. On so many levels, the fundamentals are phenomenal. But I think when people are talking economy, that's what they're talking about, cost of living. And cost of living is choking people. People aren't making enough money in terms of, you know, wage increases, more money in their pocket to make up for all these high, you know, for the rising cost of food and gas and everything else. So, Chris, I think that's the fundamental problem right now. Chris, thank you very, very much for that call. I really appreciate it. Let's go to Vince in Long Island. Thanks for holding, Vince, and welcome.
3: Yes, hi, Jeff. How you doing?
1: I'm good. How are you, Vince?
3: All right. So the solution for this, according to these idiots who swing, you know, we have basically 10 or 20%.

0: any kind of sacrifice whatsoever, people are just not willing to accept or perform. Hold on, Vince. More to come.
1: When was the last time you woke up actually feeling rested or got through the day without feeling stressed out? 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
3: Looking out on Metro West, Pike eastbound sluggish, route 9 to Framingham, the West State Police Barracks, 120 to the Supermarket Overpass, and from the Market Street Overpass to at Fenway Park. 495 to Logan Airport, it's an hour and 10 minutes. Coming into the city, the Tobin Bridge, you're now backed up to Olive Street in Revere. The Zakin Bridge slow into the O'Neill Tunnel. Lever down ramp is filled in from end to end. Airport tunnels, you're backed up to Logan. Looking north of the city, 93 South along Pelham Street, Bethune to Route 110, River Road and Andover to the scene of an earlier accident before Route 133. Delays continue from Daskam Road to Conk Street, Wilmington, Commerce Way, Woburn to Montvale Ave, Stoneham, and from Spot Pond, Medford to the Lever Connector. State line to Boston, an hour and 5 minutes. Traveling on 128 southbound, you'll find it congested from a breakdown at Route 1 in Linfield, getting down to Route 38 in Woburn, then from 3A in Burlington down to Route 2 in Lexington. 128 northbound, the disabled track, the trail is being cleared from the access road from Route 3 in Burlington. Then you slow from North Avenue Wakefield up to Main Street in Linfield because of solar glare. Delays continue 95 in Peabody getting up toward Lowell Street. Route 3 southbound, reduced speeds, Route 40 in Chelmsford, getting down toward Trouble Cove Road, Bill Ricker, then from Route 62 in Bedford to the ramps at 120 in Burlington. Route 1 southbound backs up 95 in Peabody, the jug handle lights. Then prior to Walnut Street, Saugus, getting down to Route 99. 495 southbound, there are brake lights. Route 97 in Haverhill to Route 125. Then from Route 114 in Lawrence, getting down to 93 in Andover. South of town, Expressway, north of parking lot, split to Southampton Street. The crash on the ramp from the Ponset Circle that has cleared. The HOV lane is backed up near the gas tank. It's a half an hour into the city. Southbound the Expressway, busy Mass Ave to Columbia Road. Disabled vehicle at Seven Hills being cleared. It's 16 minutes, tunnel to the split. Route 3 northbound delays begin Derby Street and Hingham heading up to the Braintree split. Lower 93 north backs up Twain and Randolph, trying to get over toward the expressway. Traveling on the lower 93 southbound, reduced speeds, Route 37 in Braintree, heading over to 95 in Canton. 128 northbound is tied up from 95 to Route 109 in Dedham. Route 16 Newton to insulation panels in the roadway before Taunton Pod Road, Waltham. 24 north slows Route 140 in Taunton to 44 in Ram, Route 27 in Brockton. Up past Route 139 in Stoughton. 95 north is crowded, 295 in Attleboro. Getting up to Route 140 in Foxborough. South Main Street, Sharon to Route 1. And then from the Coney Street on-ramp in Walpole to the ramps at 128, 93 in Canton. 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It's the 47 Morning Update. 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
4: Cool weather here in Boston the rest of the week, and we got a nor'easter potentially moving our way towards the weekend, which will really increase the rain and the wind and maybe some coastal flood potential. Keeping a close eye on this. Rest of your Wednesday, sunshine, 62 for the high only. Northeast winds 15 to 20 miles an hour. Average high is still up in the low 70s. Clear tonight, gusty northeast wind, low 54. Sunshine, breezy, 61 the high Thursday. And increasing rain and wind again on Friday, 62 for the high. Northeast winds gusting to 30 miles an hour. We take a peek ahead to the weekend. Could be wet at times, very windy. A chance of rain showers, especially Sunday. Highs in the low 60s. North winds 25 to 30. A few gusts, maybe approaching 40 miles an hour. I'm meteorologist Mark Thibodeau from the Weather Channel on the Voice of Boston, AM 680 WRKO.
1: When was the last time you woke up actually feeling rested or got through the day without feeling stressed out? Yeah, over 50% of adults say they'd feel better if they got more sleep, and stress is often the biggest barrier. That's why CBD from CB Distillery makes so much sense. CB Distillery has natural

0: Austin's Bulldozer. 617-266-6868 is the number. Okay, let me ask all of you. President Trump yesterday at the UN said there's probably going to be a deal between the United States and Iran. He says the war will come to an end. However, he says it will most likely happen after the midterms. And he said, sadly, that means gas, diesel, oil prices, energy costs are going to remain high all the way up until the midterms. He says, however, it is temporary. He said, once this war is over, and he said it will be over one way or another, then gas will come plummeting down and you will see gas at about $2 a gallon like it was before the war, diesel at about 3.25, and overall energy costs will lower significantly. My question to you, will higher gas, diesel prices, inflation in general, will it hurt the Republicans in the midterms? And speaking to all of you, the audience of Cooner Country, are you planning to stay home and not vote because you're angry at the cost of everything and at the cost of what you're paying at the pump or home heating or whatever? You go grocery shopping or food shopping or wherever it may be. Are you feeling economically squeezed? And do you blame the war with Iran? Will you stay home in November? Republicans now are looking at polls, a ton of polls. There's a big Fox News poll out that everybody is talking about. Trump now is deep underwater when it comes to the handling of the economy. This includes even among many Republicans. And so there is fear that the Republican turnout will be low for this election, while the left is itching to vote against the GOP and against Trump because they want him impeached. Let's go back to Vince in Long Island. Vince, you were making the point, and I thought it was a very good point. In World War II, people fought in Europe, in the Pacific, and this was in the midst of a Great Depression. We live in a very different time, where, as you rightly put it, people don't want to perform anything that demands extra of them, or they don't want to accept any sort of short-term pain sacrifice because we have gotten very soft and very self-indulgent. Vince, I got to ask you, I know you supported the war, that goes without saying, but do you think these high fuel energy costs, will it hurt the GOP in November? Or like Larry, do you think, they may lose a few seats here or there, but overall the Republicans will hold on to power? What say you?
1: You know, it's hurting everybody, but you know, you don't cut your nose to spite your face. That's insanity. I don't like them, but you got to look at the greater picture. What's the alternative? A nuclear Iran? God forbid we had another nuclear incident in this country, like we had a 9/11 incident, only recently, 25 years celebrating that wonderful thing. What would the catastrophic consequence of that be? A lot more than a dollar extra a gallon that we're paying right now. I mean, we're living in an age of instant gratification. It takes me 30 years to pay off my mortgage. Then the house is mine. People don't even have the fortitude to last a year. I mean, really, you see people starving or are people dying? Yeah, you know, it's hurting me a little bit. But then again, look at the stock market. That's doing well, too. People, if they have a balanced life, they have a house, they have some stuff in the stock market, you know, you have some reserves on the side for the bad times. That's how life goes. And if the Democrats want to present any goodwill within reason to people to show how good they are, number one, I'd knock off a dollar a gallon in gas tax in California to show you what they could do right now. But they won't do that, will they? So if you're looking at California as an example of where you want to go to, how is that more affordable or for the cost of living than exists today? And we're basically dealing with irrational people. You know, I was in Canada recently. I spoke to some Canadians. Their hate is it's so out of control that all they want to do is put more tariffs on the United States. And I said, you realize that's going to raise your cost of living. You're going to pay $25 for a hamburger. They don't care. Their hate is so out of control. They're blinded. There's no reason. So the same thing as these Democrat voters. They're riled up so much, and I have contempt for the Republican or conservative voter who just plays like a little child and sits home and goes, I'm not going to go and vote. How childish is that? We're in the middle of a war. You better show up or you lose.
0: Vince, thank you very, very much for that call. I really appreciate it. 617-266-6868 is the number. Okay, just very, very quickly, I just want to lay out basic facts. And then I want to get your take, Cooner Country. And by the way, a couple lines are open, 617-266-6868. Believe it or not, and I'm going now by, these are statistics from the Census Bureau. And you wouldn't know this if you watch the fake news media. We are living right now, if you just look at the numbers, I'm going by Census Bureau official government statistics. We are now living in a booming economy. And let me just give you some statistics. Household median income, the average household in the United States, that's its income, is now $87,000, actually $87,460. That is the highest ever recorded in American history. So the average household income is higher than ever before. We have the lowest poverty rate ever recorded in U.S. history. The lowest number of Americans in poverty. On top of that, the lowest African-American poverty rate in history. The lowest Latino poverty rate in history. So when people say, you know, to black voters or Latino voters, you know, well, what has he done for you? He's lifted more more blacks and more Latinos out of poverty than any other president in history. Again, Census Bureau government statistics. Just last year alone, over 1.5 million Americans were lifted out of poverty. That is the greatest number of Americans ever lifted out of poverty in a single year. Ever. Ever. So we have the lowest poverty rate. We have the highest average medium income per household. You have the stock market, record highs. NASDAQ, record highs. We have $21 trillion in foreign investment pouring in. That is an absolute record. No other nation in history has come close to attracting this much record investment in such a short period of time. Economic growth is high and could be even higher. You now have unemployment at 4%. They're saying by next year it's going to be in the threes. Essentially, in a capitalist country, if you're in the 3% range in unemployment, it's a full employment economy. Full employment. So we're practically there. In other words, you want a job? There's plenty of jobs for you to get. Now, on top of that, now this is not the economy. I'm just talking now. Overall quality of life, very quick. We have the lowest crime rate ever recorded in U.S. history. We have the lowest murder homicide rates since 1900. So murder rates are at record lows. Homicides, record lows. Crime in many areas of the United States, absolute record lows. He has completely secured the border and stopped the invasion unleashed by Joe Biden. In 16 months, zero illegal aliens have been allowed to come into our country through the southern border. We have mass deportations taking place on a regular basis. We are now turning out more energy. I'm just giving you basic facts. We are now producing more oil, more natural gas, more energy in the history of the United States. We have gone from a net importer to not just a net exporter, but listen to this now. We are the dominant energy support producer in the world. We have surpassed Saudi Arabia. We have surpassed Russia. We have surpassed any other country in the world. We are now, because of Donald Trump's policy, drill, baby, drill, we are now an energy superpower. He has completely rebuilt the military. We have the most powerful, lethal military in the world. We have kicked China out of the Panama Canal. We have now secured an historic agreement with Greenland that gives us permanent security, military control over the that island, that territory, which means, by the way, we can now implement our Golden Dome, which will provide North America with an impenetrable missile defense shield against both China and Russia. He has settled 8 wars and counting. And now there's serious talk that maybe finally the bloodbath between Ukraine and Russia is finally going to come to an end. And Trump is going to be the key mediator to end it. And we'll see what happens with Iran, obviously. But that war's got to wind down pretty soon because it's unsustainable ultimately for both sides. So what I'm saying is, if you just stand back, and by the way, he's gotten rid of diversity, equity, inclusion out of the government, out of the entire private sector. He has now stood up for women's rights and essentially now has prevented males or boys or men from competing in female sports. I mean, I could just, you know, I could go on and on and on. Cancel culture is finished. The reign of censorship is finished. He has opened up freedom of speech in this country that was being choked and strangled by the Biden regime. So if you, you know, if you just look at it from so many points of view, he has left this country in a much infinitely stronger position. Now, when people say the economy, I don't want to beat a dead horse, but this is where it's all coming from. What they're saying is gas is $4.50 a gallon, diesel is $6.50 a gallon, costs when you go shopping, especially grocery shopping, but health insurance costs are also very high. By the way, pharmaceutical prices have come down, prescription drugs 50, 60, 70, 80%. But healthcare is still high, gas is high, food is high, overall cost of living still remains high. And I think if you're looking for dissatisfaction, that's where the dissatisfaction is. Now, let me just state another fact. Last fact, and then I want to go to the phone lines. And this is something Grace and I were discussing yesterday at the dinner table. Because as you know, she's angry with Trump. She's going to be on at 9 o'clock. Because she thinks that this so-called affordability crisis could have been averted had he not gone to war with Iran. And so, as we were talking last night, you know, she made the point to me, and on this particular point, she's right. She said, you know, Jeff, let's just say we didn't do Iran, just for the sake of argument. What would gas be right now? Oh, I said it'd be at least $2 a gallon. Oh, really, it may even be like $180, $170 a gallon. What would diesel be? $3 a gallon? Maybe even under $3 a gallon? What would, no, now, remember, this was February when the war started. So February, March, April, May, June, you know, gas is low, diesel is low, energy is low. She goes, well, what do you think the inflation rate would be, say, for food? I'd say, well, no, it would be way under 3%. Food would be much cheaper now. Groceries would be cheaper. I go, Trump would be, and the Republicans would be in an infinitely stronger position. There's no question. What's really hurting him are the high gas and energy costs because of the war. And Trump is right. It's temporary. It's transient. He says, look, it's high. Of course it's high. He goes, but this is going to come to an end. Communism is permanent. He's right. But what my point is, imagine with everything I just told you about the economy booming, clicking on all cylinders, with these historic, unprecedented achievements, and gas was low, and diesel was low, and inflation was completely tamed. I think you're talking the golden age. And remember what Trump said when he ran for election, for re-election, forgive me, in 2024. He was asked over and over again, well, how are you going to tackle inflation? And he said, let me tell you the number one way to tackle inflation. You bring gas and diesel down. He goes, because fuel, energy, powers the entire economy. You know, the trucking, shipping, transportation, all goods. You have low gas, low diesel, low fuel. That makes everything automatically much cheaper. And he's completely right. And so if gas was at $2 a gallon, if diesel was at $3 a gallon, everything else would be much cheaper. You're looking at, it would be a landslide for Republicans. Politically, they would be in an infinitely stronger position. And we would, all of us, be talking about the golden age. So I think when you're saying, well, you know, Jeff, these statistics are incredible, but why don't I feel the success of the economy? That's what, you know, that's what the polls are reflecting. People don't feel the prosperity. Maybe some do, but many don't. I know many of these, many listeners who are big Trump voters, big Trump supporters are saying, look, Jeff, we listen to you every day. We're faithful, loyal listeners. I go tank up. I go to the grocery store. I go see my doctor. I have an operation or a procedure. Healthcare is up. Food is up. Groceries are up. Gas is up. I'm choking, man. I don't feel the prosperity. I think if gas, diesel, and energy was much lower, everybody would be saying we're in an economic golden age. And many, in some ways, even a golden age period. Agree, disagree, 617-266-6868. So I want to ask you, the entire audience, do you feel right now, in your own personal life, are you in a golden age? Your standard of living, your disposable income, cost of living, quality of life. Do you feel right now we are living in a golden age? Yes or no? And I want to ask all of you, it's the Cooner Country poll question of the day, sponsored by Mario's. 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At the United Nations, President Trump said that the United States is back and stronger than ever before. Do you agree? Is the United States now back? And this is the key other question. Stronger than ever before. Do you feel that in your personal life, what you see around you? A, yes, you agree. B, no, you disagree. I want to hear from you. You can vote on our webpage, wrko.com/Cooner, wrko.com/Cooner, K-U-H-N as in national E-R. You can also vote via X. My handle there, all one word, at the Cooner Report. At the Cooner Report, K-U-H, N as in national E-R. My answer is very simple. Life now under the Trump's second term is infinitely better than it was under Biden. I think it's like night and day. And once energy comes down, gas and oil and diesel in particular goes down, we're in the golden age. So once this war ends, I think he's right. Not 100%, 1,000%. You are going to pay a lot less at the pump. You're going to be paying a lot less for basic goods, services across the board. And truly, you're going to see an economic boom that will be the envy of the world. But that's me. I want to hear from you. 617-266-6868 is the number. Double-barreled question. Do you personally feel like you're living in an economic golden age? And number two, is the United States now, under President Trump's leadership, better and stronger than ever before? All of your calls, don't touch that dial.
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4: Starting with a ride south of town, Expressway North, bumper to bumper, split to Southampton Street. The HOV lane's backed up near the gas tank. 36 minutes into Boston, southbound Expressway, that's busy from the South Bay Mall. Heading down to Freeport Street, 15 minutes, tunnel to the split. Route 3 northbound delays start Route 18 in Weymouth, heading up to the expressway. Lower 93 north backing up Route 24 in Randolph to the Braintree split. Lower 93 south, reduced speeds coming off the expressway to 95 in Canton. 128 northbound tied up from 95, disabled vehicle off to the left at East Street in Dedham. Delays continued Route 109, then from Kenner Street in Needham, getting over toward Route 20 in Waltham. The insulation panels have been cleared from the highway before Taunton Pond Road. 24 North slowing Route 140 in Taunton to 44 in Raynham. Harrison Boulevard, Ava onto the Randolph Merge. 95 North Crowder, 295 in Annabro to 495 Mansfield. South Main Street, Sharon to Route 1. Coney Street, Honor and Walpole. The ramps to 128 and 93 in Canton. Traveling on 93 southbound, you slow from the state line to 495 in Andover. Route 133 to 128, Spot Pond, Medford to the Leverett Connector. 128 southbound congested from a breakdown. This has been cleared at Route 1 in Linfield. Then from Salem Street, Wakefield to 38 in Woburn. Wind Street, Burlington, toward Chappelle Road, Waltham. 128 northbound, disabled track. The trail has been cleared from the access road from Route 3 in Burlington. 3 south, reduced speeds, Route 110 in Chelmsford, the Trouble Cove Road, Bill Ricka. Slow again, Route 62 in Bedford, for the ramps at 128 in Burlington. Route 1 south backs up 95 in Peavey, the jug handle lights. Then after Linfield Tunnel, down to Route 99 in Saugus. 495 northbound, below the speed limit, Route 2 in Littleton to Route 119. Route 3 in Chelmsford to Woburn Street, Lowell. Southbound on 495, there are brake lights from a crash, Route 97 in Haverhill, getting down to Route 125. Then from Marston Street, Lawrence to 93 in Andover. Downtown Tonbridge inbound is backed up to Sprague Street in Revere. The Zakin Bridge crawling into the O'Neill Tunnel. Leverett down ramp is filled in. 93 to Storrow Drive. Airport tunnels are backed up to Logan. Checking the River Road. Storrow Drive eastbound. There's a crash near the Compley Tunnel. Westbound on Storrow. There are delays Mass Ave to Kenmore Square. Metro West by Geesebound sluggish. Route 9 in Framingham. The Western State Police Barracks. 128 to the Supermarket Overpass. 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
3: Now, the Long Home Weather Channel forecast.
5: See, breezy weather the rest of the week. A nor'easter might be moving our way towards the weekend. That could increase the rain and the wind a little bit further. Maybe some coastal flood potential starting up late Friday and into this weekend. Rest of your Wednesday, lots of sunshine, highs low 60s, breezy northeast winds 15 to 20 miles an hour. It is clear tonight, blustery at times though, lows in the mid-50s. Sunny on Thursday, your high 61, mostly cloudy Thursday night, lows in the mid-50s. And some scattered rain showers, breezy winds on Friday, 62 for the high, wind gusts up to 30 miles an hour. A very windy weekend with rain showers at times, highs around 60, wind gusts could approach 40 miles an hour in a few spots on in the north. I'm meteorologist Mark Thibodeau from the Weather Channel on the Voice of Boston, AM 680, WRKO.
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0: Jeff Cooner, Boston's Bulldozer, 617-266-6868. Nick in Weymouth. Thanks for holding, Nick, and welcome.
1: Hey, how you doing, Jeff?
0: I'm doing great. How are you, Nick?
1: Fine, thank you. Let's step back real quickly because it's very important. We spent $4 to $6 trillion in Iraq. Yeah, the Gulf War. That was Hussein going into Kuwait. Okay, so we had to step in, stop that to save the Saudis, to save the Kuwaitis. Why? They're big time contributors to politics over here. Both parties, by the way. This is still a uniparty government, by the way. Not that it's new. It's been happening for quite some time. Okay, so because of that, what happens today? On a daily basis, oh, by the way, they have a multi-party system in Iraq. Why do we go in there after 9/11? You tell me why. I know why. Big oil. That's why. Okay? To this day, Iran calls the shots in Iran, in Iraq. They have a Shia party in there. It's about 30-something, 40%. They control a lot of what's happening. What happens on a daily basis? On a daily basis, they pipe in 50 million cubic meters of natural gas to Iraq every day. Every day. Why? Because Iraq needs electricity. Okay. And what do they do in return? They have a barter agreement with Iran. And what do they do with Iran? They send them oil. By the way, that's piped, by the way, the natural gas that goes into Iraq from Iran. They send them oil. Why do they do this? Well, we have our sanctions. Oh, yeah. And Iran has the money that they're paying for that oil goes into sanctions, by the way. It sits in banks, which people like Obama give to them, right, when the time is due. So, but what happens is they're avoiding the sanctions, essentially, Iran is, by simply taking that oil, okay, and refining it, and in turn, a lot of that is sent illegally again to places like Indonesia, et cetera, our pals, whatever, where there's an illegal barter business of a transport of oil to them, again, to avoid sanctions. So there's pirate oil that they make. So they are making a fortune, okay? So that's a barter system they have.
0: No, Nick, you've clearly made your point. Look, they're avoiding sanctions. They're involved in illicit oil trading. There's no question. But, Nick, what does this – I just want to circle it back. What does this have to do with the discussion we're having now, which is what should Trump do regarding Iran? He's issued an ultimatum, make a deal or I will annihilate you. And what does this have to do now with the high price of gas and oil in the United States that threatens to really hurt the Republicans, potentially? I'm not saying it will, but if you look at the polls, Republicans now may get absolutely slaughtered in the midterms. So what does that have to do with the domestic political situation here and what Trump should do going forward regarding Iran?
1: My point is this. If the Iraq situation didn't exist, we would not be in this pickle. They'd be on their own Iran, okay, trying to deal with, well, what do we do with our natural gas? What do we do with our oil? Another big business they have is this, is the tolls, okay, that they're charging. That's another multi-billion dollar thing. About $1 billion since these hostilities with Iran has been going on. Iraq is paying through the nose on that too, with the tolls they have to charge. What I'm saying is, why does this all exist? So, if he could wipe them out, he could wipe them out. But big oil doesn't want that. My point is this: they don't want to get Iran out of the oil business, and that'd be fine. Except you tell me. If we have so much oil and natural gas, then why are we paying through the nose?
0: That's a great point. Nick, that's a great point. And I think that's the point that I'm getting a lot of text messages from people saying, you know, is there oil gouging going on? Is there price gouging going on? Because there's so much oil that we're producing, yet why are we paying so much at the pump? Nick, thank you very, very much for that call. And Trump, by the way, has raised this issue a few times to oil executives. He goes, something's not right here. You know, plus we've added Venezuelan oil now. And, you know, Trump is selling sanctioned or, you know, allowing sanctioned Russian oil to be sold on the global market, you know, to add to more supply so you can drive down price. So he's like, we're adding all this, you know, millions of barrels from Venezuela. We're allowing sanctioned Russian oil to be sold. We're churning out more oil than we've ever produced before. And I'm looking at, you know, not record prices, but almost record prices, and all of it just in time for the midterms. Like, what the hell is going on here? Mr. Garcia in New Jersey. Thanks for holding, Mr. Garcia, and welcome.
2: Hey, listen, how you doing? Good morning.
0: Good morning.
2: I want to ask you a question.
0: Yes, sir.
2: I went to the Exxon. My friend worked at Exxon, the owner. He told me with Biden, gasoline was beyond $4. The more cheaper we find out, he showed me all the record. It was $3.93 with Biden, almost $4. Every time it was $4.10, $4.20 every year. In 4 years, everybody, what happened? The liberal go there, hey, give me $5 gas.
0: No, look, that's an excellent point. You know, like all these, you know, Democrats and moonbats and liberals that are complaining about the cost of, you know, gas at the pump. Where were you under Biden? And, you know, here we have whatever, you know, we have a valid excuse. It's Iran. We're trying to prevent them from acquiring a bomb. What was Biden's excuse?
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0: Great WRKO, Jeff Cooner, liberalism's worst nightmare, baby. 617-266-6868 is the number. Okay, I want to ask this incredible audience two questions. Number one, do you feel in your own personal life, your family, you know, your immediate environment, do you feel like you are living in a golden age? Economically, do you feel like you're enjoying prosperity that you have never enjoyed before in the United States of America? Number one. Number two, Trump says under his leadership, that was the big claim he made at the UN yesterday, that America is not only back, but it is stronger and better than ever. Do you agree? 617-266-6868. Gary in Acton. Thanks for holding, Gary, and welcome.
1: 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Thanks for taking my call.
0: My pleasure, Gary.
1: One of the things I want to say first is I am a proud member of the greatest audience in the world, as you put it. And I want to let you know that you asked earlier if you thought people were going to turn out to vote. And I'm so much hoping that they will. And I want to say that there's a great card of Republicans that are running for office this time. And I am one of them. I'm running for the 3rd Congressional District against Lori Trahan. I was listening to your show, and you're one of the voices that encouraged me to not only to come out and vote, but to run. I'm happily retired. I'm a retired Army colonel, and I was living the good life. To answer your question, my financially, we are in a great age. You know, I think Thomas Sowell said that. That right now we've got a fight between the haves and the have-nots, and the haves are the Democratic Party, and they are not happy with what they want. It's more about power and control. And I'm hoping that people come out. Like I said, we've got a great card. Mike Minogue is a great guy. His platform mirrors mine really closely. I mean, I've helped mine before. I listened to his. Mike Walsh is an incredibly bright guy. Young guy, he's answered some of my questions. Some of the questions that I had were around, immigration and who exactly is being deported and how do you find this? Because I've tried to do some research and it's really difficult. Ann Frensley, incredible, incredible woman. Self-made business person, a lawyer, an immigrant in her own right. She started out in El Salvador as a child, and I've listened to her backstory.
0: Well, Gary, look, I agree with you. I think Republicans have an absolutely phenomenal ticket. I think Mike Minogue is going to give Maura Healey everything she can handle. And look, we have a chance to turn this state around. And the question is, are we going to? Are we going to get off our rear ends and go and vote? And there's always a reason to give in to cynicism or despair, to throw up one's hands and say, forget it, it's pointless, it's useless. But notice, the left never has that attitude. Ever, ever, ever, ever. And that's why they're relentlessly, they keep marching on and marching on. So, look, I look at my role as a talk show host as I present as much information and truth as I possibly can, hopefully in a compelling, entertaining way, that because I do want people to enjoy themselves when they listen to me. Life is hard as it is. It's nice to have a little enjoyment in life. We work hard. This audience works extremely hard. And, or they're in the military and maybe they're retired. They've had a hard life. Or they're senior citizens and they've worked to the bone their whole lives. So I like to make people enjoy themselves a little bit. And, when they listen to me, But my job is to give out information, the truth, and hopefully inspire, mobilize people to go out and make a difference. And, you know, ultimately it's up to you. I mean, there's only so much that I can do. And what I'm telling you is notice the journalistic malpractice. Again, the fake news. Why are you getting this information from the Cooner Man? I mean, I know that's why you tune into the show. But any honest, independent media would say what I just said. I mean, it's from the Census Bureau. It's government statistics. Trump has the lowest poverty rate of any president in history. Okay, or since they've been recording poverty. The lowest crime rate since 1900. The highest household median income, average median income in American history. The lowest African-American poverty rate, the lowest Latino poverty rate, the highest investment, $21 trillion, not even close. Forget in American history, in world history. So what I'm saying is by many objective measures, this economy is booming. It's roaring. But you're not getting any of this from the media. And the quality of life is, you know, low crime, low murder rates, historically low crime and low murder rates. That's a big deal. Pulling 1.5 million people out of poverty in 1 year. That was just last year. Unprecedented, historic. That's a big deal. And yet, what? When has CNN ever reported that? I'm telling you, never. MS Now, NBC, CBS, ABC. I don't even think Fox has come out with these numbers. By the way, I don't want to keep going on, but largest tax cuts in American history, greatest energy production in American history. He's turned us into an energy superpower. He completely secured the border. We're now doing mass deportations. By the way, for the first time last year, negative migration, meaning more people are being kicked out of the United States than are being allowed into the United States. That includes, by the way, even legal immigration. So, you know, I mean, look, Rome wasn't built in a day. Well, Rome also wasn't fixed in a day. You know, Sandy made an excellent point to me off air. She said, you know, Jeff, the thing about Americans, and, you know, she loves Americans as I do, obviously, but we're a very impatient people. You know, like we want everything now. And people forget very easily. It's almost like, what have you done for me lately? And I think that's another problem that Trump faces. You know, I remember a couple of years ago, oh, just close the border, Jeff. Oh, if he can just stop the invasion, Jeff. Well, he did that. Then it's like, okay, next. You know, so next. So now, yeah, look, gas is high. I don't like to pay these prices. Who does? Diesel is very high. To be honest, I think diesel is hurting us more even than high gas. Because diesel, that's truckers, that's trucks, that's transportation. That affects the entire economy. So, you know, I get it. But come on, let's be honest. We all know what's causing it. It's the war. It's going to end. So it's a temporary hit. But hopefully, you know, the war will end and then prices will come down. And, you know, again, it's not even you're putting blind faith in the man. February 28th is when we launched the attack on Iran, okay, Israel and the United States. Look at the gas prices on February 27th.

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3: Checking the ride north of the city, 128 southbound is congested. Sounds through Wakefield to a breakdown. The center lane at Main Street and Linfield remains slow to 38 Woburn. Wynn Street, Burlington, Propeller Road, Waltham. 93 southbound slowing Pelham Street, Methuen to 495 in Andover. Route 125 in Wilmington to Conker Street. Commissary Woburn to 128. Spot Pond, Medford to Lever Connector. State line to Boston, an hour and 15 minutes. 3 South reduced speeds, 495 in Chelmsford, the Trouble Cove Road, Billerica. Slow again, Route 62 in Bedford, the ramps at 128 in Burlington. Route 1 southbound backs up 95 in Peavey, the Jughandle Lights. Linfield Tunnel to Route 99 in Saugus. South of town, Expressway North, stop and go, split to Southampton Street, HOV lane backed up by the gas tank, 43 minutes into the city. Southbound Expressway, busy South Bay Mall, will crash in the right lane before Columbia Road, 20 minutes. Tunnel to the split. Route 3 northbound, there's an accident after Route 228 in Rockland. Slow Bergen Parkway, Braintree to the split. Lower 93 North backs up 24 and ran off to the expressway. Lower 93 South reduced speeds expressway to 95 in Canton. 128 northbound tied up from 95, getting up to Route 109 in Dedham. Disabled vehicle to East Street is gone. Delays continue Highland Avenue, Needham to a disabled bus off to the right after the Mass Pike. 24 North slows Route 140 in Taunton to 44 in Raynham. Slow passing an accident before Route 104 in Bridgewater. Then from 139 Stoughton, the Randolph Merge. 95 northbound crowded passing 295 in Attleboro. Then Route 1 Sharon to the ramps to 120 and 93 in Canton. Downtown, Tunbridge inbound is backed up to Sargent Street in Revere. The Zakin Bridge barely moving into the O'Neill Tunnel. Deliver down ramp packed in from top to bottom. Airport tunnels backed up to Logan. Metro West, Pike eastbound sluggish. Route 9 in Framingham, the West Estate Police Barracks. 120 at the supermarket overpass. Then from disabled vehicle off to the left after the Market Street overpass heading to Fenway Park. 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From the WRKO Traffic Center, I'm Andy Carboni.
2: Now, the Long Home Weather Channel forecast.
4: Cool weather here in Boston the rest of the week, and we got a nor'easter potentially moving our way towards the weekend, which will really increase the rain and the wind and maybe some coastal flood potential. Keeping a close eye on this. Rest of your Wednesday, sunshine, 62 for the high only. Northeast winds 15 to 20 miles an hour. Average high is still up in the low 70s. Clear tonight, gusty northeast wind, low 54. Sunshine, breezy, 61 the high Thursday. And increasing rain and wind again on Friday, 62 for the high. Northeast winds gusting to 30 miles an hour. We take a peek ahead to the weekend. Could be wet at times, very windy. A chance of rain showers, especially Sunday. Highs in the low 60s. North winds 25 to 30. A few gusts, maybe approaching 40 miles an hour. I'm meteorologist Mark Thibodeau from the Weather Channel on the Voice of Boston, AM 680 WRKO.
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0: 50 on the great WRKO. Jeff Cooner, Boston's Bulldozer, 617-266-6868 is the number. Okay, Grace is warming up in the bullpen. She should be on in about 10 minutes. Let's go right back to George in New Hampshire. George, you're about to answer my question. Are you living, or do you feel like you're living in an economic golden age? What say you, George?
1: Jeff, I can definitely see why people might think we're living in a golden age, but I think there's a lot of things happening all at one time. I mean, this would be a collage of thoughts, but I think the investor class, the Wall Street people, the corporate workers, could see it why we're in a golden age. You know, I've run a business for 30 years, a legitimate business, and I see a lot of people taking, you know, 12 weeks off for, you know, having a kid, taking vacations. They seem like they're doing great. You know what I mean? It's, they can afford the projects. The COVID thing came across, which was a complete disaster. And the whole trades, everything's just tripled in price. And it really hasn't come down. Yeah, as the commodities in terms of wood and the products that I buy, they definitely have come down. Definitely pre-COVID to a degree, but, you know, that's that. So, I mean, I would say to that class, yes, this is the golden age. I think that what Trump's trying to do is he's trying to do too much too quickly, and he's just basically being like you, a bulldozer, and just pushing it through, and it just, that's not really how this, the country doesn't understand the direction we're going in or can recognize it. And I can understand why, because, you know, the people I deal with are, you know, complete morons in terms of, like, you know, what's going on in terms of the world. I mean, they're not stupid people. They're very smart, maybe, what they do in terms of, but they're not opening their mind and informing themselves of what the greater macro picture of the world is going on. You know, they're more concerned about, you know, paying their bills. You know, the people that I would probably employ are more worried about their next tattoo, or you know, making their child payment, or cigarettes, you know, or, you know, staying off drugs. You know, it's just a collage of just weirdness right now. And, you know, I mean, no thanks to Bush, who I did vote for, and probably a lot of your audience did. He just set the country in the wrong course with the war on terror. And, you know, as a result, we end up with Obama for 8 years, and which did not help. And basically, you know, encapsulates this socialist class of new wave of politicians. And now it's cool to be a socialist. And I don't know how you battle that. But it's just a weird time.
0: Oh, no question. We are living in very weird times. That, George, you are not 100, but 1,000% correct. I'm just curious, George, as a business owner, a responsible business owner, a real business owner, as you put it, has your cost of living, has it gone up or down? Your standard of living, has it gone up or down? For you, George, not the investor class, not those who've got a lot of money in Wall Street, for example, but you, a business owner, are you doing better or worse under Trump?
1: Financially, but I also, with the financial gains that I've made, also carries a lot more responsibility for the business. So quarterlies are, you know, they're quarterlies are a big thing in my life. I think about quarterlies daily, making sure that I'm saving enough for it. So that's great. Yes, I am making more money, but I don't feel like I'm representative in any way. In the town I live in the Seacoast. I don't want to give too much information about myself, but, you know, I pay an exorbitant amount of money for under $20,000 for property tax. They don't pick up the trash. They don't pick up the trash. I'm surrounded by transplants. You know, no thanks. Anybody in Massachusetts that can move to New Hampshire, please move to Gary, Indiana. Move out west. You know, just stay out of our state. You're ruining our state.
0: I hear you. You're doing well, but you look around you and you're paying taxes through the nose. Welcome to my world. And you're asking yourself what the hell you get for your tax money, and it's not much. And then you look at the people, the mass refugees, as they call them, who are coming in, these insane moon bats. And you're right. They're slowly, they're massifying New Hampshire. And you're like, this is not going to end well. So, no, I hear you, George. Honestly, I think you're reflecting the opinion of many in this audience. There's an uneasiness. Like, yeah, I'm doing better. Money's, more revenue, more cash is coming into my pocket. But I look around me and I don't like the direction things are heading in. George, thank you very much for that call. Klaus in Tennessee, thanks for holding, Klaus, and welcome.
2: Hello, Jeff. I love you in a non-sexual way.
0: Well, thank you, Klaus. You personally, my friend, you're living. Is your standard of living better or worse under Trump?
2: You know what? I think that this is just a temporary thing. We should get behind this good man, this president. You're never going to see a president like this, like him again, that has promised and has shown by the good track record in his first term and now in his second term. Now, about this is no offense here, but about your wife complaining about the gas prices being high and this and that could have been avoided. Now, ask her, if what would she have preferred here, a nuclear weapon to go off in Boston or pay a few dollars temporarily more in gas? Because this is what it's all about. It's about preventing. This war was about preventing a nuclear weapon to be deployed in the United States. Now, we just don't realize that. It's something going on here. I mean, the food that we eat in others, are those the food and the... Are they dumbing us down here that we don't see the big picture of all this? I mean, let's get behind this good man. You're never going to see a president like that again. So I'm sorry. I'm a little bit nervous because I've never been
0: on a radio show. No, you shouldn't be nervous. Klaus, you're doing a great job. That's the discussion I had with my wonderful wife yesterday. And it's a discussion I'm going to have with her in about 3 minutes. So I'm going to make the exact same argument that I made with her at dinner last night. So I'm going to say, you would feel better if Iran had a nuclear weapon? Like, what do you think would happen to your gas and energy prices then? Because even if they don't fire the weapon, okay, just for the sake of argument, they would blackmail the entire Middle East. So what do you think would happen to energy costs? Hey, it would go through the roof. But you're not just paying now, not $1 more a gallon. You'd be paying several dollars more a gallon. And you'd be facing... the threat of a nuclear Iran that could strike Europe or potentially even eventually strike the United States. So, the expression pay now or pay later? I'd rather pay now and solve the problem. Klaus, thank you very much for that call. Really good call. Andrea in Lynn, thanks for holding, Andrea, and welcome.
3: Good morning, Jeff. I love you in a non-sexual way.
0: Thank you, Andrea. Thank you.
3: Your question really touches so many chords. I think that if someone's already established in their business or was already established in their business pre-COVID and kept their job through COVID, maybe they're experiencing, some sort of economic shift and they're feeling that positivity again. But for people like me, I have yet to recover from the mandates and my job loss. So reestablishing myself has been a complete loss in every way. And though I'm not giving up and I'm a hustler in the best way, in the legal ways, I think that it's just so infuriating that getting ahead in this state just seems so impossible. And I just don't know how much longer someone like me could last in this state. In a state that's so unsupportive of the ways that I think, the ways that I vote, it's too difficult.
0: Andrea, if I'm getting too personal, please tell me, and I promise I won't be offended. When you go fill up your car, say with gas, or you go to the grocery store, or let's say you, if you eat out once in a while or whatever it is, or you pay for your electricity or utilities, or I don't know if you heat your home with oil or whatever, but when you're paying for anything regarding gas or energy or food, do you feel that life has gotten more expensive under Trump? Yes, it was horrible under Biden, much more, but people were expecting relief under Trump. And with the war in Iran, gas is at $4.50, diesel is at $6.50. It's the number one complaint I get from Trump voters. Number one, email after email after email. And, you know, they send me their bills, you know, and they're like, look at this, Jeff, I can't pay this. This is ridiculous. Do you feel that prices have gone up under Trump?
3: I feel that nothing has changed. I think that with Iran, he should have got in there and got out and focused on what's at hand here. Because people are struggling to that point. I can't even look at the bill. I go to the grocery store. I do my best to get the sales, but I can't look at it because until later on, you know, when I have to pay things, I swipe the credit card and I just can't look because I know I need to eat. I know I got to get gas, but I don't have time to feel any particular way in that moment because I know I need those particular things. It's only later that I'm just in shock and horror and sitting there again wondering how I'm going to balance things just for buying the basics. This is ridiculous. It's been too long, and I think that if he doesn't fix this as soon as possible, as far as the war in Iran is concerned, to wrap things up, and people don't see some sort of relief in the immediate needs, he's just not going to get the support that he thinks he's going to have. He's completely out of touch with, I don't even know if I'm middle class anymore. I don't think I am. So
0: interesting, Andrea. Interesting. Andrea, I get, by the way, a lot of texts and messages and emails saying exactly what you just said. Jeff, I feel like he's lost touch with the middle and working class. I get that a lot. Not saying it's a majority, but it's a lot. Andrea, I hope things turn around for you. I know they will. Hang tough, stay positive, and please don't be a stranger. Call again. God bless you, Andrea, and thanks again for the call. Okay, joining me now, everybody's waiting for her opinion now. Dr. Grace, putting liberals in their place. Grace Vuoto, full disclosure, she's my wonderful wife, and yes, I married up. Grace, by the way, how are you, Grace? Welcome to the show.
4: Thank you, Jeff. I'm very well. Thank you for having me.
0: I want to play a cut, and I want to get your reaction. This is President Trump yesterday at the UN General Assembly. Mike, roll cut one.
5: It's my great honor to welcome the world to America as we celebrate 250 years of glorious freedom and independence. 2.5 centuries after the cause of liberty found its home on this continent, I can report to you with pride that America is back and our country is stronger today than ever before.
0: It's the poll question of the day, but I want you to answer it directly. Do you agree with Trump? Is America back under Trump's leadership? And is our country now stronger and better off than ever before? In other words, are we living in a golden age? What say you?
4: Jeff, we are not back. We are not better and stronger than ever. This is far from a golden age. He should retire that phrase immediately because it is offensive. That's how far I'm going to go. I want him to retire that phrase, and I want him to fire all of his speechwriters. You know, during the first term of this president, during his first term, I kept saying, oh, I just wish he would stop posting on social media. In the second term, I'm starting to say, I wish he would just stop talking. Because we've gone from somebody who used to just be kind of a salesman using a lot of puffery, but now it's like outright distortions of reality. The simple fact of the matter, Jeff, is we voted for him to do one primary thing on the economy, which is to bring down prices. And he has not done that. And there's all kinds of reasons why he didn't do that. But at the end of the day, on that point, he gets an F because he didn't achieve the goal that he was elected. In foreign policy, he was elected not to engage in any more foreign wars. And he didn't do that. And there's a lot of reasons that he's giving us, but he gets an F on that as well. So people are upset with him for legitimate reasons. Not because they're spoiled, not because they don't want to make sacrifices, not because they don't understand the statistics, not because they don't follow the news, but because they know what they voted for and they know their daily reality. And the daily reality does not conform to what he is saying. Now, having said that, I voted for this man three times. I am going to vote for the Republicans again. I'm going to vote for them because they delivered on two big promises. They delivered on closing the border, which means they gave back our sovereignty. That's a big win. I'm going to reward them for that. And they did lower the crime rate, so they gave us back our security. Sovereignty and security. That's where the truth is. That's where the two big wins are. And that's why I'm going to go and vote on those two things. But am I voting with enthusiasm? Am I voting with happiness? No. Because in foreign policy, what I voted for, he betrayed that promise. And the public doesn't believe any of the stories we have been told. And there's another issue at stake here, Jeff. How do we hold him responsible? He's not being responsive to us. 63% of Fox News respondents said they believe the economy is worse under his leadership. A vast majority, even on the right, are saying they oppose the war. So how do we hold the executive responsible for that? He's not responding to this. And that's another thing that's strange during the second term. He's not as responsive as he used to be in the first term. Now, I voted for him three times. I'm going to go vote again. So, yes, I am. But don't tell me that something is black when I know that it is, when it's white, when I know that it's black. And this is the problem that we face right now. If you consider the statement that he made at the UN, either the mullahs make a deal or we annihilate them. Who wrote this? Fire that person. There is no deal to be made with these people unless you take like a million surgeons and you give everybody in that country, the mullahs, the majority of all those millions, a lobotomy, basically just change their brain. You're not going to make any sustainable deal. We've already tried the deal path. It doesn't work. It'll never work. So we don't even want to deal with them. And then annihilate them? Excuse me, you are the president of this great country, and you're talking about annihilating over 90 million people, women and children? That is immoral, that is unethical, that is illegal, that is disgusting. You don't speak that way.
0: No, Grace, but I think he means annihilate as in annihilate the regime. I don't think he means, you know, annihilate, you know, 93 million. I think, you know, again, you're kind of exaggerating or over-dramatizing what he meant and what he said. But I want to go back to something you said earlier. And we got about 4 minutes left, so I need you to give me a shorter, quicker answers, if you don't mind. Median household income, $87,000, the highest ever in the history of the United States. Record stock market, record. Lowest poverty rate in American history. Lowest African-American poverty rate in history. Lowest Latino poverty rate in history. $21 trillion in investment. The greatest ever in American history. I could go on. Highest production now of oil and natural gas. We are now an energy superpower. So, and you mentioned crime. You mentioned the border. I think he's doing a damn good job. What say you?
4: Jeff, if I go to Burger King and I want a Whopper and they give me a Big Mac, I'm not happy, okay? We voted for one thing. We're going for the Whopper and we're getting the Big Mac. I'm not happy. We voted for low prices on a daily basis. We didn't vote for a high stock market. We didn't vote for everything that you're citing. You can cite a million statistics. He's got to be responsive to what people elected him to do and to what he promised to do, which he has not done. And that's where the anger is. And it's not fair for anybody to dismiss that. Having said all of that, I'm still going to reward him on the things he did do
0: right. No. You've made that point multiple times. I get it. But I just, you seem to be, you know, he's failed us on the economic front. And, you know, yes, gas should, I want gas lower. I agree with you. I want energy lower. I want food lower. But, you know, gas is not everything. And, you know, I think you're short shrifting him on other things. Now, as for the Iran war, which I know you blame for a lot of the high prices and the high gas and the high diesel. Look, in the end, if the mullahs acquired a nuclear bomb and would use it to either target us or target Europe, or even if they didn't use it, but they could blackmail the entire Middle East, you think you'd be paying only a buck more a gallon? You'd be paying $3, $4, $5, $6 more a gallon. So why do you begrudge Trump doing something that no other president had the guts to do? 30 seconds, go.
4: Stop the hysteria. Jeff, you always talk about the hysteria everywhere. That's just a hysterical analysis. He had told us that the program had been obliterated, and suddenly it wasn't obliterated. So there's a lot of lack of transparency about what really is driving that foreign policy decision, and that's why the majority of the people do not believe him when he talks about the Iran war now. They don't believe the casus belli has to be inaccurate what he's describing.
0: So basically, you're saying you don't think that Iran ever posed a threat to acquire a nuclear bomb. Okay, Grace, I think on this one, we may have to agree to disagree with you and a large part of Cooner country. 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
11: Traveling into downtown, the Tobin Bridge remains backed up to Sergeant Street in Revere, where the Zakin Bridge is heavy and slow into the O'Neill Tunnel. Leverett Downrim filled in, 93 Storrow Drive, airport tunnels, they're backed up to Logan. Inside the Sumner Tunnel, there's an accident scene. Checking the River Roads. Thorough Drive eastbound, the crash has been cleared near the Copley Tunnel. Traveling Metro West at this point, Pike eastbound is sluggish, Route 30 in Framingham, the Western State Police Barracks, 120 the Supermarket Overpass, then from the scene of an early disabled vehicle after the Market Street Overpass getting over toward Fenway Park. Westbound on the Pike, you're tied up from Newton Corner to the Supermarket Overpass. North of town, 93 southbound slowing River Road and Andover to 495, Route 129 in Wilmington to 128. Spot Pond Medford to the Lever Connector. 128 southbound's congested. Salem Street Wakefield to a breakdown in the left lane at Main Street in Linfield. Remains slow down to 38 in Woburn. Route 3 in Burlington down toward Trapello Road in Waltham. Northbound on 128, there is a breakdown on the off-ramp to Salem Street in Wakefield. 3 south reduced speeds, Route 129 in Chelmsford, the Trouble Cove Road in Billerica. Slow again reaching the ramps to 120 in Burlington. Route 1 south backs up 95 in Peabody to the Jug Handle Lights. Then from Linden Fowles Parkway in Saugus, getting to Route 99. 495 north below the speed limit, Route 111 in Boxborough to Route 119 in Littleton. Then from Route 3 in Chelmsford to Woburn Street Lowell. Southbound on 495, there are brake lights. Mass Avenue with Andover heading to 93 in Andover. South of town, Expressway northbound's packed in. Split to Southampton Street, HOV lane backed up near the gas tank. 40 minutes into Boston. Southbound Expressway busy from the South Bay Mall down to Columbia Road, where a crash has cleared. 14 minutes tunnel to the split. Route 3 northbound with delays from Route 3 in Duxbury to Route 14. The accident has been cleared after Route 220 in Rockland. It's slow again, Bergen Parkway, Braintree, trying to get to 93. Lower 93 north backs up 24 in Randolph to the Braintree split. Lower 93 south, reduced speeds, Route 37 in Braintree to Ponkapog and Milton. 128 northbound is tied up 95 in Canton, Route 109 in Dedham. Great Plain Avenue, Needham, to a crash near Route 16 in Newton. Delays continue up to Route 20 in Waltham. Disabled school bus has been cleared after the Mass Pike. 24 north, a slow Route 140 in Taunton to 44 in Raynham. And from 495, getting up toward the scene of an earlier accident before Route 104 in Bridgewater. Delays continue, Route 139 Stoughton, the Randolph Merge. 95 northbounds crowded Route 1 in Sharon to the ramps to 128, 93 in Canton. 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
10: Now, the Long Home Weather Channel forecast.
12: See breezy weather the rest of the week. A nor'easter might be moving our way towards the weekend. That could increase the rain and the wind a little bit further, maybe some coastal flood potential starting up late Friday and into this weekend. Rest of your Wednesday, lots of sunshine, highs low 60s, breezy northeast winds 15 to 20 miles an hour. It is clear tonight, blustery at times though, lows in the mid-50s. Sunny on Thursday, your high 61, mostly cloudy Thursday night, lows in the mid-50s. And some scattered rain showers, breezy winds on Friday, 62 for the high, wind gusts up to 30 miles an hour. A very windy weekend with rain showers at times, highs around 60. Wind gusts could approach 40 miles an hour in a few spots on to the north. I'm meteorologist Mark Thibodeau from the Weather Channel on the Voice of Boston, AM 680 WRKO.
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0: Jeff Cooner, Boston's Bulldozer. 617-266-6868 is the number. Okay, my wonderful sister out in Tucson, Arizona, texting me on my personal cell phone right after the shootout. Well, she did most of the shooting, but anyway, my shootout, my debate with Grace, and this is what she wrote me. This is what my sister wrote me. Wow, with an emoji like head exploding. The Democrats should hire Grace with several laughing emojis. And then she continues, Jeff, is she sure she's voting Republican? It doesn't sound like it. Oh, I know that's going to get under Grace's skin. Oh, Jen, I know it's going to get under her skin. Okay, two very quick points, and then I want to go right back to the phone lines. This is a message that I got from Jason on Messenger. And I think he makes a very interesting point. In fact, I didn't even think of it this way, but I think he's right. So he says 80K median income. Actually, it's 87. So $87,000 is the average median income for an American household under Trump. It is the most ever in American history. And so Jason writes, yes, cost of living with useful necessities, absolutely affordable. But cost of living beyond your means is what most people do and complain about it. Hello. Some public mindset or in their ways is foolishness, and they won't take accountability for it and blame someone else. Jeff, my man. You know, Jason, you're absolutely dead on. You know, I think, look, a lot of people live beyond their means. In other words, Jason's point is, look, average household income, $87,000. Yeah, cost of living has gone up, sure. But you should be able to afford your basic necessities. The problem is, it seems that there are people that are making a good income, but, you know, they got an extra car. You know, as what was it, George in New Hampshire said, they're taking vacations, they're spending all kinds of money, they live beyond their means, and now they're complaining that life is becoming too hard under Trump. Well, you live within your means. I'm not saying for everybody. You know, there was Andrea who said, hey, she's really struggling. But, you know, you're making about 100K and above. You know, you watch your spending, you should be okay. And so Jason's point is maybe a lot of Americans are just spending a lot more and, you know, what they take in and are living beyond their means. And rather than take responsibility for that and tighten their belt, they're blaming Trump or, you know, blame someone else. Which is a very, very interesting point. Okay, this is from Mike. And Mike makes the point, and sorry, not Mike, forgive me, Mark. My bad, Mark, my apologies. And I just want to read what he said. Jeff, in reality, did Americans think Trump was going to completely fix everything overnight? That the vegetable auto pen Joey and his inexperienced DEI administration destroyed? I didn't. I knew this was probably going to take Trump's full term, if not the next Republican president, but he is fixing it the best that he can, as fast as he can, and the more people realize that, the better off we will be. Mark, as I like to say, you are 1,000%, correct, Mark. And then Mark adds another point. Plus, it doesn't help when the mainstream fake news media does nothing but report negativity and lies. Again, touche, Mark. 617-266-6868. Look, I said this after Trump won, the day after he won. I said the damage that Joe Biden did 4 years will take at least a generation for us to fix or repair, undo, if we're lucky. if we're lucky. So I never thought, you know, unlike Grace, who had very high expectations for Trump coming in, I never thought he was going to wave his magic wand and all of a sudden everything would get fixed overnight. To me, it would be 4 years of Trump and then 8 years of J.D. Vance and then the problems that, you know, the damage that he inflicted would finally be undone and we would be back on solid footing. So I never thought that Trump was some miracle cure worker, but that's me. Ken in New Hampshire, thanks for holding, Ken, and welcome.
1: Good morning, Jeff.
0: Hi, Ken.
1: You know, all this affordability, higher prices, and it is energy prices, but the big story that isn't being told, yes, war in Iran. But why is diesel so much going up so much higher? Oh, that's because of the Ukraine-Russia war, folks. Because Ukraine, with their drone.
0: Oh, you're a genius. Ken, you're an absolute genius. You know, yeah, it's a little bit Iran, there's no question. But Ukraine and the way they're hammering Russian oil refineries, and a lot of those are diesel oil refineries, is driving diesel through the roof. It's the Ukrainians. Ken, hang on, I'm coming back.
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0: 7:32 on the great WRKO. Jeff Cooner, Boston's Bulldozer, 617-266-6868 is the number. All right, let's go back to Ken, absolute genius, called in and said, look, Jeff, the elephant in the room. Yes, Iran has raised gas prices, no question, and maybe diesel a little bit too, sure. But one of the major reasons why diesel is, what is it, $6.50 now a gallon? Ukraine is deliberately hammering, targeting, and destroying Russian oil refineries. And as I said earlier in the show, Russia after us, the number two exporter of diesel to the entire world. So if you're going to be destroying their diesel, you know, gas refineries, yeah, what do you think is going to happen to the cost of diesel? It's going to go through the roof. So you want to blame somebody, blame Zelensky and the Ukrainians. Ken, please pick up on your superb point.
1: I'm, Jeff, not necessarily blaming Zelensky. He's doing what he has to survive, for his nation to survive. This is part of reality. You know, so Grace's point, I shouldn't be getting into a foreign war. He promised he wouldn't. You know what? That promise for him is the equivalent of you or I saying, you know what, Grace, within 12 months, we're going to look like Tom Cruise. Within today's reality, that doesn't make sense. Since October 7th, 2023, that day that will live in infamy in our lifetimes, along with 9/11, it's a different world. And you also had a different world with the nutbag Putin getting into Ukraine. And he's sending people off the street into the war, dying within 12 hours at a rate of 30,000 deaths a month. Well, that's reality. So Zelensky's saving his nation. And guess what? They're leaders in the drone technology, which we have used in the Middle East, which is a good story. So I won't be just blaming Zelensky, because in the long run, when those two problems, the Ukraine war, where Putin's getting near the point of being taken down. Some people are predicting he could be hung in the street. That's how unpopular he is in Russia. When that war ends, and then they start rebuilding and opening up refineries, and the war ends in Iran, then, yes, this promise of greatness we can get closer to. And hopefully we stand the fort in the midterms in 6 weeks.
0: Ken, you know, I can only piggyback off of what you're saying. You know, and again, look, to me, one service member lost is one too many. So please, I don't want the audience to misunderstand in any way what I'm saying. But, you know, we've been at war now with Iran on and off. I get it. But it's been, what, 7 months? The casualties on our side have been very low. You know, what is it, 18 dead? I mean, please, one is one too many. But I don't think Trump is getting enough credit for, look, he has smashed Iran's military. Whether you think the war was a good thing or not, okay? Just I'm giving objectively. He has smashed Iran's military. All of their Navy is underwater. Their Air Force is gone. Their radar is gone. Their anti-defense system is gone. Their ballistic missile and drone manufacturing capacity has been reduced significantly, not completely, but significantly. He is on the verge of just breaking the Iranian economy. He is choking them with the blockade. He's decapitated much of the regime. And we've had, you know, some of the lowest casualty rates for a major war of this size in history. Now, again, one is too many. But, you know, because you're juxtaposing it with Russia and Ukraine. And, you know, as Trump said yesterday, you're looking at 25 to 30,000 dead every month. To the point that both Russia and Ukraine are now exhausted. I mean, Zelensky now has come out repeatedly, said, look, we want the war to end before winter. And Putin has now told Trump, I want this war to be over before winter. In other words, it's going to be pretty much, I think, status quo. We'll see. but it's going to be a status quo, and Trump is going to try to basically get a ceasefire, and then from a ceasefire get some kind of more of an armistice. But they're bleeding each other to death. These are numbers that are unimaginable. And, you know, again, 18 dead for the scale of the war that we've just fought, it's unprecedented. So, again, I don't think Trump is getting the credit that he deserves. Now, maybe he shouldn't have got into the war. Many people feel it was a mistake. That's something else. But, look, I agree with you completely, Ken. And once the Russia-Ukraine war is settled, well, then, you know, you're going to see diesel prices start to come down. The other point, I don't want to get too much into the weeds, but I want to give you the final word, Ken, is refining capacity. One of the problems, it's not just us, it's the world. We don't have enough refining capacity. Because a lot of people say to me, well, Jeff, I don't understand. We're pumping all this oil. We're producing all this oil and natural gas. You know, how come we're not seeing prices go down? We have not built up the refineries and invested in the refineries that we should, both here and around the world. And that's going to take a couple years. I mean, that's just a fact. So when the war does end, yes, prices will begin to come down. But if you really want the price to, like, just, you know, plummet, you need to build up refining capacity. And that's not Trump's fault either. Ken, am I wrong?
1: Oh, you're absolutely right on the refining capacity, because the greenies, the lefties, won't allow it. They haven't for decades. So if you want to go down the path of more Democrats, then you're never going to see the prices go down, folks. Wake up to reality.
0: Ken, as always, thank you very much for that call. 617-266-6868. Okay, my wonderful sister out in Arizona can't help herself. So she's texting me again on my cell phone. Jeff, after visiting Europe and Canada this past year, we are infinitely better off here in the United States of America. Every move Trump is doing is setting us up for greater independence and wealth. People just don't see or understand his chess game. You know, Jen, you gotta visit your brother more often. I need you at the dinner table with Grace, for God's sake. You know, I just feel with her and the kids, I'm outnumbered. I could use you, Jen. And then my sister adds one more. This, and by the way, all of this is true. Compare life in America to Canada or Europe. It's no contest. It's no contest. And then she adds this. Jeff, can you imagine if Kamala was president? And then she's got like these three emojis, you know, like crazy. Like, you know, the yellow character with the crazy eyes. She goes, can you imagine if Kamala was president? The only thing that would be cheaper under her would be alcohol. And my sister's got like five wine glass emojis. That is true. I think drinky, drinky, drinky. Yes, booze, wine in particular would be cheaper. But that's about it. Brittany in Chelmsford. Thanks for holding, Brittany, and welcome.
2: Jeff, the only thing that I'm upset about with Grace's call is that she got on air before me because she took all of the wind out of my sail. I agree with her 1,000%.
0: Really?
2: I don't feel like I'm living in a golden age. I feel like I'm living in a golden shower. And it's not the piss that is the most offensive. It's being told that it's champagne.
0: In other words, that old Eastern European expression, don't pee on my back and call it rain.
2: I'm not even being told it's rain. I'm being told it's the finest champagne in the world.
0: And Brittany, if you don't mind me asking, what in particular has angered you or gotten you frustrated with Trump? What in particular do you feel he betrayed you on?
2: No new wars. The stronghold, and I know you're going to disagree with this, the stronghold that AIPAC and Israel has on this president and on this administration, the younger generations vehemently do not like or do not support Israel. And it's going to become a big problem for Republicans.
0: Do you blame Trump for the high cost of gas, oil, like diesel or fuel, energy, food? Do you feel that this war has directly hurt you personally in terms of your standard of living?
2: I do. And I feel like Trump is the ultimate decision maker. He did not have to choose to go into this war. He said yes.

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2: Looking out on Metro West, Pike eastbound sluggish, Natick Service Plaza, the Western State Police Barracks, 120 Newton Corner. Marks it over past the Fenway Park, 495 Logan Airport, 49 minutes. Coming into the city, Hillbridge inbound backs up to Route 16 in Chelsea. The Zakin Bridge slow into the O'Neill Tunnel. Side the O'Neill Tunnel northbound is a breakdown on the off-ramp to Storrow Drive. The Leverett down ramp is filled in from top to bottom. Airport tunnels, they're backed up to Logan. Checking the River Road, Storrow Drive eastbound with delays as you go between the area of the Copley Tunnel and Government Center. Westbound on Storrow, there are delays from the Longfellow Bridge to Beacon Street. Looking north of the city, where 93 southbound slows Route 129 to Wilmington to 128, Roosevelt Circle, Medford to the Leverett Connector. 128 southbound, congested from the scene of an earlier breakdown at Main Street, Linfield, down to 38 in Woburn, Route 3 Burlington, Trapella Road, Waltham. 128 northbound, the breakdown on the off-ramp to Salem Street and Wakefield, that's gone. 3 south, reduced speeds as you approach the ramps to 128 in Burlington, Route 1 south, a light cycle delay at the Jug Handle on Peabody. Company with you, Main Street, Saugus, down to Route 99. 195 northbound below the speed limit, Route 2 in Littleton to a disabled box truck to the right lane before Boston Road in Westford. South of town, Expressway northbound, that's a parking lot split to Southampton Street, HOV lane backed up by the gas tank, 34 minutes into the city. Southbound, the expressway, busy Savin Hill down to the Ponset Circle, 19 minutes, tunnel to the split. Route 3 northbound delays begin Union Street and Braintree heading to the expressway. Lower 93 north backed up 37 in Braintree to the Braintree split. Lower 93 south has reduced speeds, Route 37 in Braintree to Ponkapog and Milton. 128 northbound is tied up Route 1 in Dedham, Route 109, Kennedy Street, Needham, Route 20 in Waltham. The crash near Route 16 in Newton, that has been moved away. 24 northbound is slow from the scene of an earlier accident before Route 104 in Bridgewater is slow again, reaching the Randolph Merge. 95 northbound is crowded to Ponce Street Nord, getting up to the ramps to 128 and 93 in Canton. Down on the Cape, a medical emergency on the Bourne Bridge getting on the Cape. There's also police activity blocking the left lane on the Bourne getting off the Cape. 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From the WRKO Traffic Center, I'm Andy Carboni.
1: Now, the Long Home Weather Channel forecast.
3: Cool weather here in Boston the rest of the week, and we got a nor'easter potentially moving our way towards the weekend, which will really increase the rain and the wind and maybe some coastal flood potential. Keeping a close eye on this. Rest of your Wednesday, sunshine, 62 for the high only. Northeast winds 15 to 20 miles an hour. Average high is still up in the low 70s. Clear tonight, gusty northeast wind, low 54. Sunshine, breezy, 61 the high Thursday. And increasing rain and wind again on Friday, 62 for the high. Northeast winds gusting to 30 miles an hour. We take a peek ahead to the weekend. Could be wet at times, very windy. A chance of rain showers, especially Sunday. Highs in the low 60s. North winds 25 to 30. A few gusts, maybe approaching 40 miles an hour. I'm meteorologist Mark Thibodeau from the Weather Channel. On the Voice of Boston, AM 680 WRKO.
4: When was the last time you woke up actually feeling rested or got through the day without feeling stressed out? 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

0: Jeff Cooner, Boston's Bulldozer. 617-266-6868 is the number. Okay, let's go right back to Brittany in Chelmsford. Brittany, I just got a text from my wonderful wife, and she's telling me to pass on to you that she loves you in a non-sexual way, Brittany. So please pick up where you left off.
1: So I am a millennial woman in Massachusetts. I have tough skin. I have never voted for a Democrat in my life. I enthusiastically voted for Trump all three times. I watched him win all three times. I was the most excited about this particular administration because I really liked J.D. Vance as a Catholic. I am so disappointed with Donald Trump right now. He had such an opportunity to run with this administration and do amazing things. And now I can tell they're panicking because they're starting to remind us of all the things they want to continue to do. Well, where were you? Why weren't you doing that? You were busy fighting a war for another country. It was 19 U.S. soldiers that have been killed. Those are 19 young men and women that are not going home to dinner tonight. And for what? What was the strategic objective of this war? Was it the nuclear weapons? What happened with Soleimani then? When were we being lied to? Now or when we were told the nuclear program was wiped out a year ago?
0: Brittany, I'm just curious. Are you planning to vote for the Republicans in the midterms, or are you just going to stay at home?
1: So, kicking and screaming, I voted in the primaries. I voted for Mike Minogue. The only thing I know about him is that he likes Zinn. Not too impressed by that. But my husband asked me to go and vote, and so I did. I haven't made a decision about the primaries. I'm really upset. If my husband asks me to go vote, I will. Based on, not to switch the subject, but the Lindsey Clancy people have made me want to repeal the 19th, but that's a whole other subject. And that's also because I live in Massachusetts with these crazy liberal women. But I'm just very disappointed. I'm really upset. And I don't know yet, Jeff, to be honest.
0: Do you think Grace should leave me?
1: No, but you should get the leftovers tonight. And her and the kids should get the medium rare ribeye. And the puppy, too. You're getting the leftovers.
0: Yeah, and they get Rocky as well, right?
1: Rocky's getting the ribeye. You're getting the leftovers.
0: Brittany, thank you very much for that call. And please, don't be a stranger. Call again. So, Grace is not happy with Trump. Brittany's not happy with Trump. I wouldn't say it's a majority, but there's a good chunk of you in Cooner country that do, basically what Grace and Brittany are saying are expressing what many of you have been telling me, that you feel let down and in some ways betrayed by President Trump. Agree, disagree. Maestro Mike, who do you want me to go to next, Mike? Is it Therese? Therese in Bridgewater. Thanks for holding, Therese, and welcome.
2: Hi, Jeff.
0: Hi, Therese.
2: My head wants to explode because I think when Trump said that the media is the enemy of the people, that was the most correct thing he's ever said. And they tell us what to be upset about, what to worry about, what to focus on, and we do it. And even Grace did it to some extent because she mentioned safety and sovereignty, kind of just threw it out there. Well, what do you have if you don't have safety and sovereignty? What good are low prices if you're afraid to leave your house? I just, under Biden is when inflation shot up, gas was at $5 a gallon, and we didn't have all this outrage over that. Why? Because the media didn't focus on it. And I just think that Trump needs to get the message out. Can he buy commercials on ABC, NBC, CBS? It's almost like we don't have the ability to do long-range thinking anymore. And that this the price increases, yeah, they drive me crazy when I go grocery shopping, but I know that it's probably temporary, and if he has some time to finish his agenda, things are going to get so much better. But all these people that want to throw it back to the Democrats who caused the problem in the beginning, they're going to open the borders, and the country's going to be gone. And I don't understand how people, and particularly women, can't see this, because we stand to lose the most if this country is overrun by illegal immigrant criminals. We stand to lose the most. And it's as if people just can't, like, they just follow the media.
0: Oh, Therese, you are absolutely dead on. Look, what was the greatest threat that we faced under Biden? It was this massive invasion of illegals pouring into our country. Trump stopped that cold. To me, he saved the country. And what are the Democrats threatening to do should they win in November in the midterms? Reopen the border. And I agree with you, Therese. If they reopen the border and millions more pour in, we don't have a country left. So, you know, forget about whether you're paying too much for gas or diesel or food or whatever. So that's why, to me, in November, you know, with all due respect to Brittany, and I really do respect her opinion, I think it's a no-brainer. You know, vote Republican or bust. So, no, I'm with you. Anyway, look, this is not, you know, this, believe me, this issue is not going anywhere. Okay, outstanding show today. All the callers. Bye-bye.
3: 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Or you can call them 561-717-6794, 561-717-6794. On this Wednesday, I'm thinking about the press rebellion in Washington, D.C. Members of the corporate media say they will no longer provide pool coverage of President Trump until he lifts his ban on CNN and other liberal networks. We now have a situation that looks one way, but there's a lot more to it. The Constitution is very clear. Press access is not to be abridged. But if the media is misusing the First Amendment, then what happens? Many Americans don't care that these organizations are allied with the Democratic Party. They are actively trying to get the Dems elected. There is no debate about this. It happens every day. Now, I am the best-selling nonfiction author in the world. I can't get booked on CNN, MS, or any other left-leaning outfit to discuss my latest book, Confronting America, What Has to Change. Is that what the Founding Fathers wanted? A press that suppresses information? I don't think so. Benjamin Franklin, Thomas Jefferson, James Madison would be appalled. But I don't think the federal courts are going to overturn the First Amendment. They'll continue with the way it is. 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That is the Morning O'Reilly Update. More analysis later on.
4: I'm Nicole Davis with a quick check of the stories trending right now on WBZ News Radio 1030. The recent violent teen takeover at a McDonald's in Lynn, front and center last night at the city council meeting. Ward 7 Councilor Jordan Avery introducing a resolution urging the body to work with police, the mayor's office, schools, and other community groups to ensure kids get on the right path. The council voted unanimously to set a future public hearing to talk specifically about youth safety. It is not clear when the hearing will take place. And union bus drivers on Martha's Vineyard have ratified a new contract. It did not, though, come without controversy. The Vineyard Gazette reports about two dozen drivers boycotted the vote on the contract to protest the terms without disrupting service. Drivers had threatened a strike over the summer at the height of the island's tourism season. The agency's administrator says she is happy that the contract has been ratified. I'm Nicole Davis.
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6: Starting with the ride south of town, Expressway northbound. That's stop and go for Earnsbrook Parkway to Southampton Street. Southbound Expressway, busy 7, Hill of Freeport Street. Lower entry south, reduced speeds, Route 24 and Randolph to Ponkapog and Milton. 128 northbound is tied up Highland Avenue, Needham, Route 20 and Waltham. 95 northbound, that's crowded. Dedham Shore passing Camden to the ramps at 128-93. On the Cape, the medical emergency has been cleared on the Bourne Bridge getting on the Cape. North of town, 93 south, along Roosevelt Circle, Medford to the Lever Connector. 128 southbound, congested Main Street, Linfield, down to 38 in Woburn. Routes 4 and 225 in Lexington towards Chapella Road, Waltham. 3 south, reduced speeds approaching the ramps to 120 in Burlington. Route 1 south, a light cycle delay at the Jug Handle in Peabody. 495 northbound, it's tied up approaching a disabled box truck in the breakdown lane before Boston Road in Westford. Coming into the city, where the Tobin Bridge goes back to Carter Street, Chelsea, Zakin Bridge stalled into the O'Neill Tunnel. Inside the O'Neill Tunnel northbound, the breakdown's been cleared on the off-ramp to Storrow Drive. Levert down ramps filled in, 93 to Storrow Drive, and the airport tunnels there backed up to Logan. Checking the River Roads, Storrow Drive eastbound with delays from Mass Ave to Government Center. Traveling westbound on Storrow, he jammed in from the Longfellow Bridge, getting over toward Beacon Street. Metro West, Pike eastbound sluggish, Natick Service Plaza to the Western State Police Barracks, 120 to Newton Corner, and from the Mark Street overpass to Fenway Park. 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
5: The Long Home Weather Channel forecast.
7: Coastal area of low pressure expected to impact the region here this weekend, bringing with it rain, possibly heavy at times, strong winds, possible coastal flooding, and rough seas, beginning as early as Friday afternoon and lasting through much of the weekend. Out here today, mostly sunny, breezy, and even windy out ahead of that storm with gusty northeast winds. Temperatures this afternoon reaching highs in the low part of the 60s. Fair to partly cloudy skies here tonight. Breezy temperatures drop down into low 50s. Sunshine Thursday, increasing late day clouds. It'll be breezy and cool again tomorrow with high temperatures in the low part of the 60s. Cloudy, breezy to windy Friday with afternoon showers. Highs in the low part of the 60s. Rainy, windy conditions for both Saturday and Sunday. I'm meteorologist Ken Boone from the Weather Channel on the Voice of Boston, AM 680, WRKO.
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16: It's Chuck, Paul, and Tucker with you here on a Wednesday, and we've got some stories to talk about today. It's a good day for stories, even with an overall dearth of, you know, interesting economic data or earnings. Paul, you get all fired up about the Thor Industries earnings report this morning?
17: You know, so every morning I look at CNBC for what stocks are moving.
16: Yeah.
17: And today there were three that they mentioned, and they are companies that I'm pretty tuned into the market that even I wasn't that
16: Cracker
17: familiar
16: Barrel.
17: With. Exactly. So I said, oh my gosh, it must be a really slow day in terms of individual stock news if these are the names that are being bantered about on CNBC.
16: Yeah, I mean, look, we got, you know, General Mills, Big Cereal out there, Paychex. They give you your paycheck, not via paycheck anymore. We asked a question on Monday. Paul, what percentage of U.S. employers do you think use physical paychecks at this point? What percentage of U.S. employees? Because I know at some firms maybe you can request one, but
17: 20%?
16: You think it's that high?
17: Interesting. I hope it's not that high, but I just have a feeling that it's higher than we would anticipate.
16: Okay, so let me think through this. So the place that I could see it being higher is a lot of entry-level jobs where someone doesn't necessarily have a bank account, so they can't do direct deposit, and so they need a paycheck in order to be able to take it and cash it. Okay, I could buy that being maybe 15 to 20%, actually.
17: Let's see what...
16: Tucker, you got a dog in this fight?
18: Nope.
16: Okay.
17: Quick Google search indicates that it's only about 3 to 4%.
16: I had guessed 1 on Monday, so 20%. I'm glad it's closer to me than you. You know,
18: I think it's usually the case.
17: I think
18: with
17: it's
18: Paul.
17: Because
16: I
17: there's a law
16: let
17: firm.
16: You persuade me that it was higher.
17: I think it's the case because we deal with this law firm that still does paper checks, so maybe that had my estimate way higher.
16: Interesting. Interesting. So let's dive into our top story today, which is from Barron's. It's titled AI Stocks Can't Carry the Entire Market Forever. And I'll raise the question, why?
17: I'm in agreement with you. I feel like there has been a recurring narrative over the course of the last week where these publications that we follow very closely are just looking for, they're grasping at straws in what is a very quiet economic period, still a lot of stuff going on geopolitically, to point to why there should be concern with the market. In particular, this one statistic that we ripped apart on the show yesterday that Tucker brought to our attention, where somehow all of a sudden stocks hitting 52-week highs and lows are being quoted out as a statistical measure of concern for the markets, where yesterday we read a piece where 7 stocks hit their fresh 52-week highs, but 30 hit their 52-week lows, and all of a sudden now we're supposed to be concerned about the concentration of the market. To me, all of this stuff, whether it's the 52-week highs and lows, which I've never heard used as a metric to quote where the market is going, all of this stuff to me is just trying to create a narrative that for the last few years, Chuck, that has been the story, the tech or AI, at least the last year or two, has powered a lot of the market gains. So why, to your point in the initial question you posed, why couldn't that continue? I'm with you. It could continue. I just don't understand why some of these publications feel the need to make it seem as if there's this imminent end. What's so hard about projecting markets is you don't know how long this AI momentum is going to continue for. It could be years, 2 to 3 years, and the market could still roar on the backs of that. Really, what the story to me has been with the market, whether you want to look month to date or quarter to date, is everything that is adjacent to interest rates or energy goods that are being moved around in different sectors of businesses, those have been beaten up. Utility sector down 10% yep. quarter to date. Real estate off 2% quarter to date. Consumer staples flat to kind of negative on the quarterly basis. Industrials down 8% quarter to date. And materials flat to slightly negative. Consumer discretionary also slightly down. All of those major sectors, 6 of the 11 in the S&P 500, that are very much impacted by fuel and cost of energy and interest rates for borrowing capacity, those have been beaten up. The things that have done well are areas of the market, tech and communication services, which is very similar to tech, that don't really rely on the inflationary story as much. They're not as impacted by it.
16: So if there's one word in the headline that I think we can quibble with, and we've talked about this, like, yes, AI stocks can't carry the market forever simply because the, you know, you're not going to see the United States of NVIDIA. You're not going to, like, you won't get to a point where tech is, you know, 100% of the market, because that just doesn't make conceptual sense. And by the way, like, we see this when we see these things in tech where the beginning of the year, remember when software was getting hammered back in February?
17: Yep, SaaS apocalypse.
16: It was, exactly. And you had these software companies that were, you know, getting hammered, losing like 50% of their value, because at the time the thought was, like, remember, the latest thing in AI at the beginning of the year was, you know, this idea of, like, vibe coding. And it was like, oh, like, companies are going to, like, vibe code, like, their entire ecosystem. And we said at the time, look, the real threat to these companies is not that someone is going to be like, hey, I'm going to, you know, vibe code a replacement for
17: Salesforce.
16: Salesforce, because that's stupid, if we're being honest. Like, the reason that companies hire outside vendors is so that, number one, like, the biggest reason, to be honest, if something breaks, they go and fix it. Like, if you're running a car dealer, you don't want your vibe coder to be like, oh, like, I'm pulling my hair out trying to figure out, like, why our CRM isn't working anymore. Like, no, like, have someone for that. What we did say was the risk was, okay, some of these companies, the reason why software has done well in the last 20, 30 years is because these companies have high margins, because they have relatively low overhead. And so once you get entrenched in these businesses, they tend to re-up their contracts.
17: Super sticky. Yeah.
16: And so it's sticky business with good margins. Like, got it. The risk is, hey, if people laid off from those companies develop better, cheaper alternatives using AI, maybe it cuts into the marginal sales growth of those companies and that becomes a thing. But, like, you can pull the tape from us, like, on the show back in, you know, whenever. We were never, you know, sitting here saying, like, oh, like, you know, software's going to die. It was much more, hey, on the margin, if you go from a 20% growth rate to a 10% because you're losing sales to new competitors who are coding with AI, that could be a problem. It's not going to be that every law firm develops their own, you know, AI coding. And, like, that was dumb. So to tie it back into what we're talking about here, I think that when we look at the AI ecosystem today, the newest thing that's, you know, that everyone's hooked up on in the last, you know, week or two is AI agents for personal use. Meta mm-hmm. dropped their Muse agent, yep. what, like 10 days ago, maybe 15 days ago. And it was basically like over the weekend, people like noticed it because they had all these social media posts of like, hey, I was like trying to fly to this place and I had my, you know, the flight was overbooked. So I had my Muse agent, you know, go and get me $250 for getting bumped and then booked a cheaper flight after. And people were like, oh, like, look at this. So you saw all these companies that depend on like the stickiness of their revenue yesterday get hit. Companies like Planet Fitness, because no one likes to cancel their gym membership. And so the idea is, hey, like, people are going to use Muse to cancel their gym membership. You had Adobe get hit because, oh, a bunch of people just subscribe to Adobe and pay monthly but don't realize it's still happening. People are going to use Muse to cancel their Adobe membership. To which I say, number one,
18: As someone who's canceled a Planet Fitness membership.
17: I was going to say, unless Muse can show up physically.
18: My dudes, you can't do it over the internet. At least you couldn't 5 years ago when I had to. You had to. And by the way, this was at like the height of the pandemic when like no one was supposed to go anywhere. Planet Fitness is like, you've got to bring like a signed copy of your birth certificate in to cancel your membership. It wasn't quite that ridiculous, but I had to bring a letter into the gym to cancel it. And last time I checked, Muse doesn't have legs. So, sorry, like, that's not happening. It's this idea of like, oh, you're going to get rid of all this friction. Like, your agent's just going to go and do all these things. Well, okay, like, let's stop for just a second. Number one, first you've got to actually think of all these things to do. Most people don't really do that. Number two, you've still got to affirmatively be like, yeah, I'm giving up on going to the gym. Which, if we're being 100% honest about it, the reason most people don't cancel gym memberships isn't because they just, like, forget to. It's they're like, I'll go next week. That's the crux of it. So this is the latest apocalypse. We've got to brand all these things now. So this is like the friction apocalypse or something like that. And I don't know that I fully buy that either, just because, number one, like, I just don't buy the overall premise. Number two, you think these companies just are going to give up on their business? They're not going to figure out how to evolve? Like, they're not all going to be Blockbuster Video.
17: Right.
18: You know? Sure, some of them might end up being dumb about this. The other piece that I'll point out on the AI agent thing for personal use, I think we might be getting a little bit ahead of ourselves, because when we talk about some of the stuff that's being, you know, bandied about and that people have shown, like, oh, you can use it like to plan your trip.
17: Yep.
18: People like planning trips.
17: Some people do. Some people do.
18: People like thinking about like what they are going to do. The act of imagining your trip is almost as much fun as the trip itself. You're like, this sounds cool. I want to do that. Like, could you use your AI agent to end up finally booking it? Yes, but you're still going to want to look at stuff because people like looking at stuff to do. Like, no one sits around and is like, hey, I'm just going to show up to the airport and, like, my itinerary is going to be whatever it is.
17: It could consolidate.
18: That's a small portion of, like, the traveling population.
17: It could consolidate the research process. Just, hey, give me four or five ideas to do in Austin, Texas.
18: But there's no money in that, is my point.
17: Ultimately,
18: you're going to pay for give me four or five ideas about Austin, Texas? No, if you still had that, the Frommer's books would still be big business, and they're not.
17: Taking a cut on transactions from booking, you don't think that they could drive more traffic that way in the
18: future? Who's going to give up that cut? You think that Expedia is not going to roll out its own AI agent?
17: Right.
18: To, like, handle that part for you? So, like, this is the thing. I just don't know that I buy that as being a meaningful change either. Let's take a quick break. When we return, let's talk a little bit about a diesel export ban next.
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23: This is it. It's all on the line. 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
16: The Financial Exchange is a proud partner of the Disabled American Veterans Department of Massachusetts, and this year's 5K is officially sold out. 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That's DAV5K.Boston.
18: Paul, yesterday, for the first time, the president floated the idea of a diesel export ban of some kind. Prior to this, we'd seen some chatter over the last week to 10 days from various administration officials talking about the feasibility of it, number of people in Congress and or the Senate talking about it. But yesterday was the first time that the president directly brought it up and said that he is considering some type of diesel export ban.
16: I'll quote here from the Wall Street Journal. Trump's support for the idea blindsided industry officials. Oil executives and lobbyists rushed to register their opposition to a ban, with several calling the president's lieutenants and congressional Republicans, according to people familiar with the matter. But now it seems that they said it seems inevitable the U.S. will move forward with some measure limiting their fuel shipments. So that's the piece from the Wall Street Journal. Then this morning, the full quote, but I have the reporting here. It came through a bunch of different wires. U.S. Energy Secretary Chris Wright says diesel export ban would not work, said it would raise gasoline and jet fuel prices, which is not wrong. But it puts him at odds with the president, obviously, and what he said yesterday. So I'm trying to reconcile, like, where this is actually going. We've talked for the last month or two about how diesel is right at the epicenter of all of the problems in energy markets right now. And so it's clear that there's an issue that is here that, you know, the president and his administration are trying to work on. The problem is there's no easy solution on this. Like, if we talk about what a diesel export ban does, diesel export ban goes into place. Prices in predominantly the Gulf states, but also up through the Midwest, would have the quickest drops there. The East and West Coast don't see as much oil that flows there from where most of the diesel is produced in the U.S., and so they would see some smaller drops, but still drops. So again, I'm not saying that you wouldn't see a short-term benefit there. Here's the problem that you run into. Is if you stop exporting 1.5 million barrels of diesel per day to the rest of the world, the rest of the world immediately says, great, price of diesel everywhere else just shot up. So refiners everywhere else now say, great, we can make more money by paying more for oil. We're going to go get every freaking barrel we can get our hands on and start producing as much diesel as we can. Not that they aren't already, but they can pay more than domestic refiners who don't get the same amount for their barrels of diesel. So now you've got barrels of crude that flow overseas. That in turn puts pressure on U.S. crude supplies, which are already not in a great spot, pushes up the price of U.S. crude, which compresses diesel margins further in the United States, meaning that refiners aren't incented to produce as much. It raises the cost of diesel then as crude eventually bleeds through into that. And so you get a snapback after the immediate short-term, you know, positive effects that you have here. And the other piece that I'll say, one of the key cornerstones of the president's agenda this term was energy overseas, whether it's LNG, crude, whatever it might be. If you are now trying to sell that stuff overseas, but the message you're sending through a diesel export ban is, hey, if things get tight here domestically,
17: we're going to take care of it first.
16: We're not going to, you know, provide to you.
17: Not a great partner.
16: Then who looks to you for being a long-term partner for the export of fuels?
17: Right. The biggest thing that I was able to sort of gather from this is what I didn't realize is just the trickle-down impacts of if you curb an export ban on diesel, what impact that could have on jet fuel and on gasoline. There's all these, you know, after effects that occur as a result of crude is the initial refining process, but then it breaks down into these specialty fuels that are used.
16: Yeah.
17: And if you are to curtail just any crude processing and refining, that can have impacts that go beyond just diesel costs. So while it may sound like something on a short-term basis that voters may want to hear, that you get a temporary pullback in diesel pricing, ultimately what people need to be aware of is just the snowball of effects that it can create that will just be much more harmful than the initial, you know, pull down in prices would be beneficial to the U.S. economy. So it is something that it would be, in my view, a short-sighted move to make this export ban. So we'll have to see how it progresses.
16: Yeah, I truly don't know exactly where things go from here. And so we'll see exactly what happens. But again, there are no easy solutions here. The problem that you have, there still is not enough crude being produced in the Middle East. There still is a ton of refining capacity offline in the Middle East and in Russia. And until those things resolve, you don't have a solution here. Like, there's nothing that is clean and simple. Let's take a quick break. When we return, we've got Wall Street Watch, and Todd Lutsky joins us for Ask Todd.
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0: I'm Nicole Davis with a quick check of the stories trending right now on WBZ News Radio 1030. Sentencing is set for December after the former select board chair in Grafton admitted to fraud charges in federal court. The Telegram reports Bruce Spinney III pled guilty earlier this month to the charges against him. Prosecutors say he spent hundreds of thousands of dollars in investor cash meant for his cannabis company on efforts to save his other businesses and personal expenses. Spinney's lawyer says he took responsibility for the mistake and the investors were paid back before any criminal probe got underway. And it appears shuttle buses are not going away anytime soon on the T. The agency says it plans to spend about $5 million a month on bus coverage as part of a new shuttle bus pool contract. Last week, the T started to call for proposals to build the pool for these planned disruptions. The pool's contract is expected to run from next spring through March of 2029. I'm Nicole Davis.
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3: Breezy to windy and cool out here this afternoon with lots of sunshine. Another sunny, breezy, cool day tomorrow. And then we're watching an area of low pressure expected to impact the coast this weekend, bringing with it rain and windy conditions beginning as early as Friday afternoon. Mostly sunny skies out here this afternoon with a gusty northeast wind. High temperatures in the low part of the 60s. Fair to partly cloudy skies tonight. Breezy low 50s. Sunny skies, breezy tomorrow with increasing late day clouds. Gusty northeast winds continue tomorrow with highs in the low part of the 60s. Cloudy, breezy to windy Friday with afternoon showers, high temperatures in the low part of the 60s, and rainy, windy conditions ahead for both Saturday and Sunday around 60. I'm meteorologist Ken Boone from the Weather Channel on the Voice of Boston, AM 680, WRKO.
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16: The markets are in negative territory as oil prices continue to be the primary focus, with Brent crude back above $100 a barrel. The 10-year Treasury yield, by the way, is back above 5%. Right now, the Dow is down 87 points, nearly 0.2% lower. S&P 500 is off about 0.5% or 42 points off. NASDAQ selling off over 1% or 289 points lower. Russell 2000 selling off by 1%. 10-year Treasury yield is up 8 basis points at 5.054%. Crude oil up 1.5%. You're trading $91 a barrel, while Brent is trading at $101 a barrel. McDonald's this morning announced plans to invest billions of dollars to help franchisees use AI tools and upgrade their kitchens and menus to better compete with rivals. However, the stock is down by 4%. Meanwhile, shares in home builder KB Home down 0.5% after the company lowered its profit outlook amid worsening housing market conditions. Elsewhere, the Wall Street Journal reported that activist investor Jana Partners was pushing theme flag company Six Flags toward a sale. Six Flags is down by 0.5%. Shares in IonQ are jumping 5% after the quantum computing company said it demonstrated the industry's first end-to-end real-time quantum error decoder. And this just in, Bloomberg is reporting that the price for Disney Plus will increase 13% to $21.49 per month. I'm Tucker Silva, and that is Wall Street Watch.
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16: As promised, we're now joined by Todd Lutsky from the law firm of Cushing & Dolan for Ask Todd. Phone lines are wide open so that you can ask Todd your estate planning questions live on air right now. Remember, we usually get through 2 to 3 of your questions, so get calling early and often in order to speak with Todd here. 888-205-2263 is the number. Again, that is 888-205-2263, and this is your chance to speak with Todd live on air right now about your estate planning questions. 888-205-2263 is the number. Mr. Lutsky, how are you doing today?
9: I am never better. How are you doing?
16: Good. I have a buddy of mine who was claiming that he climbed Mount Everest.
9: Well, people have done that, so.
16: A lot of my friends don't believe him.
9: Yeah?
16: I think he made it up.
9: I think so, too.
16: Yeah.
9: Yeah, I think so.
16: Made it up. Todd, want to talk to you a little bit about long-term care.
9: Uh-huh.
16: If we're talking about the cost of long-term care today in 2026, what's the range that we generally see for, you know, nursing homes? Is it different for in-home care? Like, what are we looking at in terms of actual cost these days?
9: Yeah, I think it's so important because a lot of people will call me and say, you know, I've got somebody who needs, you know, long-term care, and they don't define it. Then I have to ask, because there's a big difference. You know, are your parents or loved one going into an independent living facility? Well, that's one thing. Or are they going into an assisted living? Now, lots of people call assisted livings nursing homes, but they're not. You have a different level of care that you get in assisted living, meaning you don't need as much care as you do when you go to a nursing home. Or I say, are they going to a full-fledged nursing home? So it makes a difference for a lot of reasons. One, the level of care you're getting, and two, the cost of that care. So, you know, independent livings are not nearly as high as a nursing home. I don't have a good handle on what every independent living, I think, is going to be a little different. So I don't really have a good handle on what independent living requires, because I think if you don't need a lot of care, it might just be that you're paying rent. You know, it might be $3,000 a month, $4,000 a month, something like that to pay rent. 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You just need somebody to check in occasionally, maybe cook some meals, you know, et cetera, depending on what the facility offers. You're looking more in the $7,000, $8,000, $9,000 a range.
18: Okay.
9: Per month. You know, maybe you hit 10, depending on how much care, how fancy the facility is. But if you need 24/7 care and you're moving into a nursing home facility, well, those are, you know, I'm going to say typically, yeah, $17,000 a month, maybe somewhere in that range. Now, you hear the hesitation in my voice, and that's because if you go to certain places, there's really fancy facilities that I've seen, and people are paying upwards of $21,000, $22,000 a month. I mean, you just can't really, you know, afford that very long. So I think you need to understand which is which. And when you're going there, and lastly, sometimes people will say, oh, well, geez, no, I'm going to have to put my parent in a memory care facility. Well, that's not going to help me if I'm trying to help you, because memory care facilities could be either one, could be full-fledged nursing home or could be assisted living, depending on the category. So you really need to check with the people that are, you know, admitting you during the admission process, sort of ferret this out.
16: Talking with Todd Lutsky from the law firm of Cushing & Dolan. 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Again, that is 888-205-2263. We're going to take a quick break here, but when we return, we're going to get right to your questions with Todd. That phone number is 888-205-2263. Again, it is 888-205-2263.
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0: Carr is back.
1: 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Well put. 508, I would ask the same press now, if the Dems win the next presidential election and Iran does